0: night. But a tip of the cap for Dustin May to this crowd, an attendance of over 26,000. In fact, 26,973.
1: That was my guess.
0: That was Ricky's guess tonight. Mm-hmm. How he does it,
1: I know. It's a secret.
0: But
1: it's a secret.
0: Our play of the game, our plays of the game, presented by Marriott St. Louis Grand. Book your Grand Slam Cardinals ticket package. Do that right now. We'll hear those plays in a moment.
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0: We're going to have the plays of the game the next segment, but right now we'll give you the totals. Not much for San Diego. For the Cardinals, 3 runs, 8 hits, no errors, and 6 left on. The Redbirds are 39 and 31. They went 2 for 10 with runners in scoring position. Got those 2 hits with 2 outs. A double by Crooks driving in 2, and then a double by Burleson to drive in the other one.
1: Yeah, 2 big hits for the Cardinals, and that's all Dustin May needed. He has not always gotten good run support for the Cardinals, and you'd say, well, maybe 3's not a lot for a team that's been averaging 7 runs a game over the last 10 days, but 3 was enough with Dustin May. The stuff that he had tonight was absolutely electric, and it was really fun to watch. And if people think a pitching game like that isn't as much fun as watching home runs, I don't know. I mean, I just loved everything about what Dustin May was doing and the energy that he had, and especially the enthusiasm he showed after that final out. It was really fun to watch him work.
0: No runs, only 1 hit, and that was a base hit by Manny Machado through the hole at shortstop. It was perfectly placed in between Blaze Jordan and Mason Wynn.
1: Frustrating that couldn't be a little bit to the left, a little bit to the right, but it wasn't. And, you know, Machado's done it before, breaks up the no-hitter, but he did not break up the shutout as May was able to finish the game, get his shutout, go 9 innings, and set some career highs, and it's certainly his night here in St. Louis.
0: So May goes to 5-6. Lucas Giolito, the loser, he was their bulk man going 5 innings tonight, 2-2 with the loss. A 2-hour, 8-minute game, 26,973, the paid attendance at Busch Stadium. And the plays of the game are next on the Cardinals Radio Network, powered by Graybar.
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0: Well, it was a bullpen game for the San Diego Padres with lefty Wandy Peralta making his second career opening start. He went the first inning, 3-up, 3-down, striking out Weatherholt, Herrera line out to left, and Burleson a ground out. Lucas Giolito came in for the next 5 innings, and he allowed 2 base runners. The first 2 batters, Walker and Nootbaar, singled. But Wynn, Crooks, and Jordan made outs, leaving 2 men on. The Cardinals were out in order in the third, but got the line moving with 2 outs in the fourth. Alec Burleson led off, hitting the ball to the top of the wall in center field. In fact, over the wall, where Jackson Merrill leaped and brought it back, robbing a home run from Burleson, who was denied extending his hitting streak to 15 with that play. Jordan Walker struck out swinging. Then Lars Nootbaar got his second hit of the game, a base hit to left. Mason Wynn hit the ball that went off Giolito's glove to the infield grass behind the mound. That was an infield hit, setting up first and second for Jimmy Crooks.
1: 2-1 delivery is hit towards left center field, towards the gap, and it's going to get down. Between the left fielder and the center fielder, it's bobbled now by Merrill. 2 runs are going to score. The Cardinals lead 2-0. Jimmy Crooks comes through with a runner in scoring position, drives in 2 of them.
0: Well, Cardinals starter Dustin May was moving right along. 3-up, 3-down the first, the second, the third, the fourth, and in the fifth inning, it was Gavin Sheets leading off, hitting a line drive to left field. Looked like that might drop in for the first hit, but Lars Nootbaar, with an all-out dive, kept that from hitting the grass with a great catch in the webbing of the glove. An outstanding defensive play for the first out. Then Bogart struck out, and Will Wagner struck out. That was in the top of the fifth inning. In the bottom of the fifth, after a double play ball by J.J. Weatherholt, that was his first ground ball double play in the big leagues, Ivan Herrera walked. He moved up on a wild pitch, and Alec Burleson extended his hitting streak to 15 games with an RBI double to right field, giving him 52 runs batted in and 18 doubles on the year. 3-0 Cardinals. Moving on to the seventh inning. In the seventh, the first base runner against Dustin May. He had been perfect through six, but Tatis took a leadoff walk. Jackson Merrill hit a ground ball that was headed up the middle, looked like a base hit, but grabbed by Mason Wynn on a slide, and he just threw Merrill out at first base. That

0: strikeouts. He was able to finish off the game in style with a strikeout of Fernando Tatis Jr. This was a fun one tonight. We've got a lot coming up here on the Mercy Cardinals Post Game Show. We will have a Star of the Game interview. We'll hear from Cardinals manager Oliver Marmol. We'll try to dip into the clubhouse a little bit. Up next, let's relive the entire game with the highlights. That's up next as you are locked in to the Mercy Cardinals Post Game Show on the Cardinals Radio Network, powered by Graybar.
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0: An amazing win for the Cardinals tonight, 3-0 over San Diego, thanks in large part to Dustin May's incredible performance. 9 innings, 1 hit, 9 strikeouts, 1 walk. What a game today for Dustin May. A lot of times we get to this segment and we start going through all the various people who could be the star of the game. And look, there were certainly, Cardinals got 3 runs on 8 hits. They got 3 separate guys. They got 2 hits each. Jimmy Crooks had 2 runs driven in. Like, there's a bunch of dudes who contributed to this game tonight. But there is absolutely no doubt who the star of the game is. It is Dustin May, talking with our own Mike Claiborne.
1: Our player of the game this evening. Some nights we see pitchers with good stuff. Tonight we saw great stuff. Dustin May, a one-hitter. What's going through your mind right now?
2: Bliss. Super excited to be able to do it for the boys, and it was a great team win.
1: When did you feel like you had your stuff working for you? Because we've seen you recently really seem like you had it working for you. But what was different about tonight?
2: I feel like I got better towards the game. I got a little bit more inside my legs and feeling out the zone. I definitely got better towards the game went on.
1: You know, we haven't had a shutout since 2019. We haven't had a one-hitter in St. Louis since 2016. Where does this rank for you in your career? Because you've had a pretty good baseball career.
2: This definitely tops it all, and the St. Louis crowd definitely topped it.
1: You know, a lot of times people like yourself, you feel it when you're coming in out of your bullpen. When did you feel like that was your night?
2: Probably the third or the fourth inning. After I punched the side, that was when it kind of settled in and my body felt good.
1: And then when you were pitching with the lead, that had to help. You got the runs early.
2: Yeah, absolutely. That definitely helps.
1: So when you go home tonight and think about this, what's going to be the first thing that's going to go through your mind? Because a lot's gone on in the last 2.5 hours.
2: I'm going to be very thankful to lay on my couch because I'm tired.
1: Go enjoy yourself. Ladies and gentlemen, Dustin May, our player of the game.
0: All right, thank you, Claves. Thank you, Dustin. Again, he was really, really good tonight. That's an all-time Cardinal performance right there. You lament the fact that the one hit did get through, but in the moment, it doesn't take anything away from just how dominant May was. And again, he got better and better as the game went through, and he really started to strike guys out. He got his 2nd strikeout in the 5th inning of this game, and he did not really start striking guys out until the 6th when he struck out the side for strikeouts 3, 4, and 5. Then he got 6, 7, and 8 in the 8th, and then his 9th and final strikeout was of Fernando Tatis Jr. there in the 9th inning. So, he had a strikeout in the 1st inning and then did not have another strikeout until, what, the 5th inning? Yeah, so that's they came on late for him, and that shows you a guy who can, you know, kind of change the way he pitches and do different things to different guys as you face an order that 3rd time through. That was an absolute pitching clinic that Dustin May put on tonight, and it was oh so fun to listen to and oh so fun to watch as the Cardinals get the 3-0 win. Oliver Marmol enjoyed this one. We'll hear his postgame comments in just a moment. This is the Mercy Cardinals postgame show after the Cardinals beat the Padres 3-0 on the Cardinals Radio Network, powered by Graybar.
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5: And this ad is brought to you by Riken Elastomers. Following years of turbulence at the Ascend Elements Apex One facility in Hopkinsville, the questions have come to an end after the property was bought during a Chapter 11 bankruptcy auction earlier this month. This comes after Ascend Elements filed for bankruptcy in April. You really couldn't have asked for better June weather to start the work week off, but then storms and rain will slide back into our area Wednesday night, potentially bringing heavy rain with it. Forecaster Rachel Trevino with the National Weather Service in Paducah says they're not expecting much in the way of severe weather in our area Wednesday or Thursday. And in honor of Juneteenth, Kentucky Governor Andy Beshear signed an executive order that posthumously pardons 43 wrongfully imprisoned individuals who helped enslaved people escape to freedom. That's been your news, Deontay Berry reporting.
6: Here's your WHOP Weather Center forecast. Partly cloudy tonight with a low of 57. Winds out of the north at around 5 miles an hour. Tomorrow, 82. Mainly clear skies tomorrow night. Chance of thunderstorms, 63. Mainly clear skies Wednesday with a high of 87. 85. Thunderstorms likely Thursday. That's the forecast from the WHOP Weather Center. I'm meteorologist Megan Mulford. Right now, 68.
7: This is a Bloomberg Money Minute. Team USA's record-setting 4-1 win in its opening match over Paraguay the other day is sending tickets to the U.S.-Australia match this Friday in Seattle surging, averaging $2,300 a seat. That's up 68% in 3 days, according to the aggregator Ticket Data. Prices for the June 25th match against Turkey in Los Angeles up 105%. President Trump says ships are already moving through the Strait of Hormuz after the U.S. and Iran reached an interim peace agreement and will kick off 60 days of negotiations over Iran's nuclear ambitions. Hopes for an end to that war sent stocks soaring. The Dow closing at a fresh all-time high up 469 points, up nearly 1%. The Nasdaq up 795 points, 3% higher, and the S&P was up 123. Oil closing at just under $81 a barrel. And Heinz Ketchup, number one in Morning Consult's annual list of the most trusted food and beverage brands. Tom Busby,
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9: Fox News, I'm Sue Guzman. Vice President J.D. Vance detailing what will happen to Iran if the proposed peace deal falls through.
10: Their economy has been in a free fall for a very long time. So you combine the president's leverage that he's put on them, you combine the new leadership, and you combine the fact that their economy is in shambles. And I think that they see there's a real opportunity here to turn over a new leaf so long as they do the right thing.
9: Vance on Fox's Hannity. American and Iranian officials will meet in Switzerland Friday and sign a temporary deal to end the conflict. A B-52 bomber carrying 8 people crashing at Edwards Air Force Base in California today, killing everyone on board. Colonel James Hayes discussing who exactly was on board the aircraft.
11: This was a mixed crew. This was a mixed crew of military, government civilians, and government contractors supporting this test mission.
9: Boeing confirming 2 of its employees were among those dead. America's listening to Fox News.
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13: Here's your WHOP Weather Center forecast. Partly cloudy overnight with a low of 57. Winds out of the north at around 5 miles an hour. Tuesday, 82. Chance of thunderstorms Tuesday night. Lows dip down to about 63. Mainly sunny skies Wednesday with highs in the upper 80s. Storms likely Thursday. That's the forecast from the WHOP Weather Center. I'm meteorologist Megan Mulford. Currently, 68.
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16: All right, we'll leave you with this little sad story. It's heartbreaking, and I get like physically almost sick telling you this story, but it's a news story, and it is out there. Three men have been charged with homicide in the rope-jumping death of a woman from Brazil over the weekend. These three were arrested Sunday and charged with homicide. Did you hear what happened? The police are investigating that these three men are bungee jumping instructors, and they acknowledge that this woman, 21 years old, who was asked to be dropped off the bridge like an airplane. So they hoisted her up over their heads. She was spread eagle, and they tossed her off the bridge in an attempt to bungee jump. However, they did not connect her to the bungee cord. She jumped and she was not attached. She fell to her death 130 feet below. What an absolutely horrible story. There is video out there. It's hard to find, but if you really want to find it, you can find it. It's been blurred out in some way, shape, or form, but you can see the three men who are holding her up, and they toss her off the bridge. It is absolutely heartbreaking and heart-wrenching, and not for the faint of heart. But if you're going bungee jumping, be careful out there. Double-check your security apparatus. Heartbreaking stuff. All right. We are time for us to step aside. That's a Monday night for you. That's a lid, ladies and gentlemen. Our executive director is Alex Hinton. Our engineer tonight is Tom Delac. Tom, thanks for filling in. Richard will be back tomorrow. I'm McGraw-Milhaven. This is America at Night on Westwood One.
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35: Giving the lowdown on the peace agreement. I'm Sue Guzman, Fox News. Vice President J.D. Vance says President Trump would not hesitate to resume military strikes against Iran if Tehran fails to uphold its commitments under an agreement with the U.S. Pence telling Fox's Hannity that the president has brokered a good deal.
0: I think what the president has done here is very effective. He has, I think, defanged the largest state sponsor of terrorism. He's ensured they're never going to get a nuclear weapon. And now he's actually saying, you know what? Now that you're in a position where you don't have leverage over us, we have leverage over you. Let's make a deal.
35: Fox's Peter Doocy has more.
1: President Trump is not ready to pull any troops out of the Gulf yet. They want to start these negotiations after Friday's signing and see where they can get. The vice president admitted that this memorandum of understanding is a very general document. Senior administration officials really couldn't tell us how any of this is going to work, but both sides right now are claiming victory. The Trump side, President Trump himself, says that the Iranians have agreed to be policed in some way, not try to create a nuclear weapon.
35: Senate Minority Leader Chuck Schumer criticizing the agreement.
2: Iran has more control over the Strait of Hormuz today than before the war began. Gasoline prices are still dramatically higher than before the war and will remain so for a long time.
35: The average price for a gallon of regular unleaded about 50 cents cheaper than it was before the conflict began. California Governor Gavin Newsom says the Justice Department has launched an investigation into him and his wife. He says it is politically motivated.
3: This country does not belong to you. It does not belong to your cronies. And we're going to fight your lawlessness. And we're going to continue to remind the people of this country of your corruption.
35: And there has been no comment from the Justice Department. America's listening to Fox News.
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35: Eight people aboard a B-52 bomber that crashed shortly after takeoff from Edwards Air Force Base this morning in Southern California are believed to be dead. Boeing says two of its employees were among the eight. The NTSB investigating after 12 people on a skydiving plane were killed in a crash in Missouri Sunday. The latest from Fox's Garrett Tenney.
9: The NTSB is going to be looking at three areas in this investigation to figure out just what happened. Human error, machine error, and environmental factors. We already know the weather was good with clear skies yesterday morning and that this single-engine prop plane had already done two flights earlier in the day. But these smaller kinds of planes typically don't have a flight recorder or black box on board like commercial aircraft. So if that is indeed the case, that is going to complicate things a bit. One thing investigators are looking into is the possibility that there was a power issue of some kind. The airport manager told the Associated Press that shortly after takeoff, the plane got up to around 1,300 feet when something must have happened.
35: 11 of the victims were skydivers. President Trump wants some strings attached for Section 702 of the FISA law to be renewed, which Congress allowed to expire last week. More from Fox's Chad Pergram.
10: The Save America Act is important to the president. It mandates voter ID, but latching FISA to the Save America Act complicates approval of the anti-terrorism program. The Senate's top Republican is skeptical.
11: I think the president wants to add Save America to pretty much everything, but
10: the president writes, quote, I'm against FISA if it does not come with the Save America Act. Democratic votes are necessary to renew FISA. Democrats say the Save America Act is a poison pill. But some Republicans say the party should do what it can to pass the Save America Act.
35: Senate Majority Leader John Thune says Democrats are putting national security and American lives at risk. I'm Sue Guzman. This is Fox News.
13: Here's your WHOP Weather Center forecast. Partly cloudy overnight with a low of 57. Winds out of the north at around 5 miles an hour. Tuesday, 82. Chance of thunderstorms Tuesday night. Lows dip down to about 63.
12: Mainly sunny skies Wednesday with highs in the upper 80s. Storms likely Thursday. That's the forecast from the WHOP Weather Center. I'm meteorologist Megan Mulford. Currently 67.
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0: I'm like, okay, this is not going very well. I felt a little silly, but I felt like they thought I was silly. And I had no farm cred whatsoever. And he said, I want you to know that we're your family. It doesn't matter what race you are, because he'd asked me if I was going, what church I went to. And I told him I didn't have a church. And he said, well, it doesn't matter what your religion is, what your race is, what your age or socioeconomic situation is. In hard times, we are your family. And there may be times, like let's say if there's a tornado or something, when you won't be able to leave, or people can't make it into us. And we are all a community. We are family. And it touched me deeply. I thought, this is exactly what I've been looking for. And turns out one of the reasons he was asking me what I wanted to do, you know, what kind of animals I wanted, is because everyone kind of keeps track that, you know, if we need something, we know who's doing what. And, you know, to an extent, and how we can all help. Or maybe he's got extra hay that is going to go bad, but I need bedding. And so that things, everybody just kind of helps. Like if I've got too many eggs, I know there's plenty of people around me that are willing to take them. Because I was the only one at the time with chickens around here. Most people had, you know, major livestock. But it was that sentiment of, we are family, that hit me hard and in a fantastic way.
1: And a special thanks to Alex Cortez and to Robbie Davis for working on this piece and putting it together. And a special thanks to Jake Kaiser. What a thing to have happened to her, from going to the big city, moving around all of her life, to suddenly being greeted by men in tractors and women in four-wheelers with pies. The story of moving from city life to country life. Jake Kaiser's story here on Our American Stories. This is Lee Habib, host of Our American Stories. 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We'd love to hear them and put them on the air. Our audience loves them too.
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1: And this update is brought to you by Ash Brunson's All Clean. Following years of turbulence at the Ascend Elements Apex 1 facility in Hopkinsville, the property was bought during a Chapter 11 bankruptcy auction earlier this month. Ascend Elements filed for bankruptcy in April, following months of financial troubles, including litigation and then arbitration regarding unpaid construction work at the site. You really couldn't have asked for better June weather to start off the work week, but storms and rain will slide back into our area Wednesday night. Forecaster Rachel Trevino with the National Weather Service in Paducah says they're not expecting much in the way of severe weather in our area Wednesday or Thursday, but they can't completely rule out a stray severe thunderstorm. And U.S. Senator Marsha Blackburn is asking officials to reconsider the proposed Nashville Zoo Data Center. Blackburn says data centers can support Tennessee's economy, but must be carefully placed. Deontay Berry reporting.
2: Here's your WHOP Weather Center forecast. Mainly clear overnight with lows around 57. North winds at around 5 miles an hour. Highs around 82. Tuesday, mainly sunny. Lows around 63. Tuesday night, chance of thunderstorms. Mainly sunny Wednesday with highs in the upper 80s. Storms likely Thursday. That's the forecast from the WHOP Weather Center. I'm meteorologist Megan Mulford. Right now, 65.
3: This is a Bloomberg Money Minute. Several studios within Microsoft's Xbox division, including Compulsion Games and Double Fine, are in negotiations to spin off as independents as they try to thwart closure. The studios may have the opportunity to buy themselves back from Xbox and go indie. The potential studio closures are part of a broader reorganization being overseen by Xbox's new chief executive officer, who is prioritizing the biggest franchises to return the division to steady growth. Last Friday's announcement by the Justice Department that it was letting Paramount Skydance's proposed $110 billion deal to buy Warner Brothers Discovery go forward came as a surprise to the department's own staffers. Sources tell the Wall Street Journal a team of career lawyers who had spent months studying the deal had been leaning toward recommending challenging it on antitrust grounds. They hadn't yet made a final recommendation when they learned their bosses were clearing the deal. Andrew O'Day, Bloomberg Radio.
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5: Fox News, I'm Sue Gossman. The White House has not yet released details of its agreement to end the conflict with Iran. Fox's Peter Ducey reports from Geneva, Switzerland.
6: President Trump says this deal is better than the last one.
7: The Barack Hussein Obama deal. And when I terminated that, it was very important because it was a road to a nuclear weapon.
6: Officials say the U.S. has not unfrozen any Iranian money, but Iran could soon see sanctions lifted.
5: Senate Democrats introducing the Make More in America Act. Minority Leader Chuck Schumer says the goal is to compete with China.
8: Invest in American manufacturing to create jobs, lower costs, strengthen our national security, and build a more resilient economy.
5: The Air Force says eight people aboard a B-52 bomber crashed in Edwards Air Force Base in California on Monday, all believed to be dead. 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
12: Details about the deal. I'm Sue Guzman, Fox News. President Trump says the agreement with Iran is ready to go with a formal signing at the end of the week. Vice President J.D. Vance telling Fox's Hannity the president may decide to release details about the agreement before then.
13: What the president has said is the agreement will come out on Friday. He may decide to release the agreement sooner than that.
12: Fox's Alex Hogan has more.
14: President Trump posted online that Iran has agreed to never have a nuclear weapon and called reports that the U.S. would pay Iran $300 million fake news. The peace framework would reopen the Strait of Hormuz. Iranian state media reporting that Tehran has only agreed to 60 days a free passage for ships, and after that, they could collect transit payments. While the deal calls for an end to fighting in Lebanon, Hezbollah announced new rounds of fire on Israeli troops in the southern part of the country. The Iranian-backed group also warned Israel there would be no return to the status quo. The specifics of the agreement not yet announced. A signing ceremony will take place in Switzerland on Friday.
12: Senate Minority Leader Chuck Schumer not pleased with the agreement.
15: Iran has more control over the Strait of Hormuz today than before the war began. Gasoline prices are still dramatically higher than before the war and will remain so for a long time.
12: California Governor Gavin Newsom says Justice Department under orders by President Trump has launched an investigation into him and his wife.
16: This country does not belong to you. It does not belong to your cronies. And we're going to fight your lawlessness. And we're going to continue to remind the people of this country of your corruption.
12: There's been a comment from the Justice Department. And eight people aboard a B-52 bomber that crashed shortly after takeoff from Edwards Air Force Base this morning in Southern California are believed to be dead. Boeing says two of its employees were among the eight. 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
12: President Trump wants Republicans to add voter ID provisions to an extension of surveillance tools. Fox's Jared Halpern reports.
7: A key provision of the Foreign Intelligence Surveillance Act expired over the weekend, and an attempt to renew the spy program faces a new wrinkle. President Trump is urging Republicans to attach the Save America Act to the FISA bill. The Save America Act would add ID and proof of citizenship requirements for voters. A FISA extension already faces stiff opposition from Democrats because of the president's pick to temporarily be acting director of national intelligence. Senate Majority Leader Republican John Thune says adding the Save America Act to FISA is unrealistic. In Washington, Jared Halpern, Fox News.
12: Authorities say they are still searching for a Peruvian man in the U.S. illegally who allegedly tried to run over an ICE agent with his car Monday morning.
8: ICE identified the driver as an illegal alien from Peru who was released into the U.S. under the Biden administration. He was given a final order of removal by an immigration judge in January. ICE says he refused to pull over during the traffic stop and instead weaponized his vehicle and struck an officer with his van. That agent opened fire and at least one bullet hit the vehicle, but the suspect still got away. The ICE agent who was hit was taken to a hospital to be treated. They're expected to be okay. Now, this case adds to the 3,300% increase in vehicle attacks against law enforcement officers, according to an ICE spokesperson.
12: Fox's Christina Coleman. Now, the round of primaries and runoffs on tap Tuesday across the South. They'll have voters casting ballots in Oklahoma, Georgia, and Alabama, as well as Washington, D.C. Seven candidates are running in the Democratic primary, hoping to be the next mayor of Washington, D.C. And Alabama voters finalized nominees for an open U.S. Senate seat in other contests where no candidate received a majority of votes. I'm Sue Guzman. This is Fox News.
18: Here's your WHOP Weather Center forecast. Lots of sunshine today with a high of 82. Winds out of the southwest, 5 to 10 miles an hour. Tonight, lows dip down to about 63. Mainly sunny skies tomorrow, 87. Mid-80s Thursday with thunderstorms likely. Cooler Friday with highs in the low 80s. Storms continue. That's the forecast from the WHOP Weather Center. I'm meteorologist Megan Mulford. Currently, 64.
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1: And this update is brought to you by Ash Brunson's All Clean. Following years of turbulence at the Ascend Elements Apex One facility in Hopkinsville, the property was bought during a Chapter 11 bankruptcy auction earlier this month. Ascend Elements filed for bankruptcy in April, following months of financial troubles, including litigation and then arbitration regarding unpaid construction work at the site. You really couldn't have asked for better June weather to start off the work week, but storms and rain will slide back into our area Wednesday night. Forecaster Rachel Trevino with the National Weather Service in Paducah says they're not expecting much in the way of severe weather in our area Wednesday or Thursday, but they can't completely rule out a stray severe thunderstorm. And U.S. Senator Marsha Blackburn is asking officials to reconsider the proposed Nashville Zoo Data Center. Blackburn says data centers can support Tennessee's economy, but must be carefully placed. Deontay Berry reporting.
2: Here's your WHOP Weather Center forecast. Lots of sunshine today with a high of 82. Winds out of the southwest, 5 to 10 miles an hour. Tonight, lows dip down to about 63. Mainly sunny skies tomorrow, 87. Mid-80s Thursday with thunderstorms likely. Cooler Friday with highs in the low 80s. Storms continue. That's the forecast from the WHOP Weather Center. I'm meteorologist Megan Mulford. Currently, 64.
3: This is a Bloomberg Money Minute. The U.S.-Iran deal to reopen the Strait of Hormuz means that last month's jump to 4.2% consumer inflation may have been the worst of it. Economists tell Bloomberg that if the deal holds, the worst of the war-driven inflation has likely passed, but the outlook for American consumers and the broader economy remain far from certain. It will likely take time for normal shipping through the Strait of Hormuz to resume and for gasoline prices to return to where they were before the U.S. and Israel attacked Iran nearly 4 months ago. The day after rising mortgage rates and rising costs for raw materials got the blame for rising gloom in the nation's home construction industry, with a measure of sentiment unexpectedly falling, we get a measure today tracking the pace of home construction projects. Bloomberg Economics is expecting that the pace of housing starts slowed in May after a hot start to the year. Andrew O'Day, Bloomberg Radio.
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5: Fox News, I'm Ted Lindner. California Governor Gavin Newsom says the Justice Department's investigating his family.
6: The probe is based on whistleblower complaints related to Newsom and his wife's personal finances. Now, the case is apparently being handled by the U.S. Attorney's Office in Sacramento. The governor remains defiant, saying today that the president is, quote, coming after my wife, Jen.
5: Fox's Kevin Cork. No comment from the Justice Department. And President Trump says the U.S. and Iran have reached a ceasefire deal. Vice President J.D. Vance was on Hannity on Monday night for an exclusive interview talking about why, when it came to negotiating with the Iranian government, this time was different.
7: What's different about this than previous iterations of the Iranian government, previous negotiations, is one, the president's negotiating from a position of strength. But number two, we're actually talking directly to them.
5: President Trump says the Strait of Hormuz will fully reopen as part of the deal. 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
5: I'm Ted Lindner, Fox News. President Trump announcing the U.S. has agreed to a peace deal with Iran. Fox's Kevin Cork explains that some lawmakers in the U.S. are not happy with the agreement.
6: As they say, the devil is in the details, and the lack of them right now, not frankly sitting so well with some lawmakers over on Capitol Hill who would love to have the final say when the ultimate agreement is reached.
7: I do think that if we reach a final agreement, I think that should be voted on by the Senate.
6: The great John Kennedy speaking. Meantime, the president says those details will be revealed fairly soon. And for what it's worth, he insists it won't be a, quote, terrible deal like the one former President Barack Obama made with the regime a decade ago.
5: Meantime, the president landing in France for the G7 summit as he got support from the world leaders, including from French President Emmanuel Macron. Two ships have reportedly passed through the Strait of Hormuz with an alleged peace deal being made. Markets reacting Monday by rallying. Fox Business's Ashley Webster with more.
8: Reports that two ships have passed through the Strait of Hormuz. The market's rallying across the board on all of this news. What a difference a deal makes. Investors have been waiting for some positive news out of the Middle East, and all the major exchanges surging. The tech-heavy Nasdaq, by the way, up. And as the markets go up, the price of crude oil has fallen at one point below $80 a barrel for the first time in 3 months. Right now, it's close to $81. All of this with Iran promising to reopen the Strait of Hormuz. The question now is, how quickly can the crude oil supply return to normal, and how quickly will we see gas prices come down at the pump?
5: Gas Buddy reporting gas prices fell below the $4 national average for the first time since mid-April. AAA's has the nationwide average, though, at about $4.07. 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
5: Another round of primaries and runoffs today across the South will have voters casting ballots in Oklahoma, Georgia, and Alabama, as well as in D.C. Fox's Jessica Rosenthal has more.
11: Seven candidates are running in the Democratic primary to be the next mayor of Washington, D.C., including Ward 4 Councilwoman Janice Lewis-George, who's backed by the D.C. Democratic Socialists of America.
12: Right now, using the curfew as a tool for our young people is dangerous. It is dangerous because we have federal troops who are in our city, mass ICE agents who are in our city.
11: In the Alabama Senate primary runoff, President Trump has backed Congressman Barry Moore over retired Navy SEAL Jared Hudson. In the Georgia runoff, President Trump's backed Congressman Mike Collins to challenge Senator John Ossoff in November, while outgoing Governor Brian Kemp has backed former University of Tennessee football coach Derek Dooley. Jessica Rosenthal, Fox News.
5: And there are crowded fields for open seats in Oklahoma. President Trump has endorsed former State Senator Mike Mazzei for governor, as well as Congressman Kevin Hearn for Senate. A B-52 bomber crashed shortly after takeoff Monday at Edwards Air Force Base in Southern California's Mojave Desert. All eight people aboard are dead. Aerial footage showing that virtually nothing was left of the aircraft after that crash. Military officials say that it happened during a routine test mission at the base north of Los Angeles. An investigation is continuing into that tragedy. And a powerful 6.7 magnitude earthquake struck Indonesia's Sulawesi Island Tuesday. This triggered strong aftershocks and shook the city of Palu for more than a minute. Hospitals evacuated patients as a precaution, and scattered damage was also reported. No immediate reports of casualties. The quake striking about 27 miles southeast of Palu at a depth of 6 miles. Officials say there was no tsunami threat. The region remains sensitive to seismic activity after a devastating 2018 earthquake and tsunami killed over 4,000 people. I'm Ted Lindner. This is Fox News.
13: Here's your WHOP Weather Center forecast. Lots of sunshine today with a high of 82. Winds out of the southwest, 5 to 10 miles an hour. Tonight, lows dip down to about 63. Mainly sunny skies tomorrow, 87. Mid-80s Thursday with thunderstorms likely. Cooler Friday with highs in the low 80s. Storms continue. That's the forecast from the WHOP Weather Center. I'm meteorologist Megan Mulford. Right now, 62.
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1: And this update is brought to you by Ash Brunson's All Clean. Following years of turbulence at the Ascend Elements Apex One facility in Hopkinsville, the property was bought during a Chapter 11 bankruptcy auction earlier this month. Ascend Elements filed for bankruptcy in April, following months of financial troubles, including litigation and then arbitration regarding unpaid construction work at the site. You really couldn't have asked for better June weather to start off the work week, but storms and rain will slide back into our area Wednesday night. Forecaster Rachel Trevino with the National Weather Service in Paducah says they're not expecting much in the way of severe weather in our area Wednesday or Thursday, but they can't completely rule out a stray severe thunderstorm. And U.S. Senator Marsha Blackburn is asking officials to reconsider the proposed Nashville Zoo Data Center. Blackburn says data centers can support Tennessee's economy, but must be carefully placed. Deontay Berry reporting.
2: Here's your WHOP Weather Center forecast. Lots of sunshine today with a high of 82. Winds out of the southwest, 5 to 10 miles an hour. Tonight, lows dip down to about 63. Mainly sunny skies, tomorrow, 87. Mid-80s Thursday, with thunderstorms likely. Cooler Friday, with highs in the low 80s, storms continue. That's the forecast from the WHOP Weather Center. I'm meteorologist Megan Mulford. Right now, 62.
3: This is a Bloomberg Money Minute. Now that the U.S.-Iran deal to reopen the Strait of Hormuz has happened, shipping executives and traders need more information on exactly how it's all going to work before they're able to fully commit to transiting again, and for how long. Concerns include those which have been widely discussed, such as safety assurances connected to such actions as the removal of mines. And it's unclear what will happen after the 60-day period in which ships can pass without tolls expires, and who will oversee safety at that point. Uncertainty surrounding the deal is also affecting the prediction market business. Polymarket has hosted more than $345 million of trading on the question of whether and when the U.S. and Iran would sign a peace deal. But it's uncertain the agreement struck over the weekend qualifies as an actual peace deal, according to the conditions written into Polymarket's contracts, because it's unclear if it represents a permanent end to U.S.-Iran fighting. Andrew O'Day, Bloomberg Radio.
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7: Fox News, I'm Sue Guzman. Vice President J.D. Vance detailing what will happen to Iran if the proposed peace deal with the U.S. falls through.
8: Their economy has been in a free fall for a very long time. So you combine the president's leverage that he's put on them, you combine the new leadership, and you combine the fact that their economy is in shambles. And I think that they see there's a real opportunity here to turn over a new leaf so long as they do the right thing.
7: Vance on Fox's Hannity. American and Iranian officials meet in Switzerland Friday to sign a temporary deal to end the conflict. A B-52 bomber carrying 8 people crashes at Edwards Air Force Base in California Monday, killing everyone on board, Colonel James Hayes.
9: This was a mixed crew. This was a mixed crew of military, government civilians, and government contractors supporting this test mission.
7: Boeing confirms 2 of its employees were among those on board. 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
7: Deal details yet. I'm Sue Guzman, Fox News. An initial agreement between the U.S. and Iran to extend their ceasefire has been inching toward a formal signing. Vice President J.D. Vance telling Fox's Hannity the president may decide to release details about the agreement before that.
8: What the president has said is the agreement will come out on Friday. He may decide to release the agreement sooner than that.
7: Fox's Alex Hogan is more.
9: President Trump posted online that Iran has agreed to never have a nuclear weapon and called reports that the U.S. would pay Iran $300 million fake news. The peace framework would reopen the Strait of Hormuz. Iranian state media reporting that Tehran has only agreed to 60 days of free passage for ships, and after that, they could collect transit payments. While the deal calls for an end to fighting in Lebanon, Hezbollah announced new rounds of fire on Israeli troops in the southern part of the country. The Iranian-backed group also warned Israel there would be no return to the status quo. The specifics of the agreement not yet announced. A signing ceremony will take place in Switzerland on Friday.
7: Senate Minority Leader Chuck Schumer not pleased with the agreement.
10: Iran has more control over the Strait of Hormuz today than before the war began. Gasoline prices are still dramatically higher than before the war and will remain so for a long time.
7: Leaders of the Group of Seven summit of major industrialized nations facing a packed agenda on their first full day together in France today. The agenda includes ending the war in Ukraine and addressing the Middle East crisis. California Governor Gavin Newsom says the Justice Department, under orders by President Trump, has launched an investigation into him and his wife.
11: This country does not belong to you. It does not belong to your cronies. And we're going to fight your lawlessness. And we're going to continue to remind the people of this country of your corruption.
7: No comment from the Justice Department. 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
7: Officials working to determine the cause of a plane crash Monday of a B-52 bomber that went down shortly after takeoff from Edwards Air Force Base Monday morning. All eight people aboard were killed. Two Boeing employees were among the eight. President Trump wants Republicans to add voter ID provisions to an extension of surveillance tools.
15: A key provision of the Foreign Intelligence Surveillance Act expired over the weekend, and an attempt to renew the spy program faces a new wrinkle. President Trump is urging Republicans to attach the Save America Act to the FISA bill. The Save America Act would add ID and proof of citizenship requirements for voters. A FISA extension already faces stiff opposition from Democrats because of the president's pick to temporarily be acting director of national intelligence. Senate Majority Leader Republican John Thune says adding the Save America Act to FISA is unrealistic. In Washington, Jared Halpern, Fox News.
7: Authorities are still searching for a Peruvian man in the U.S. illegally who allegedly tried to run over an ICE agent with his van Monday morning.
16: ICE identified the driver as an illegal alien from Peru who was released into the U.S. under the Biden administration. He was given a final order of removal by an immigration judge in January. ICE says he refused to pull over during the traffic stop and instead weaponized his vehicle and struck an officer with his van. That agent opened fire and at least one bullet hit the vehicle, but the suspect still got away. The ICE agent who was hit was taken to a hospital to be treated. They're expected to be okay. Now, this case adds to the 3,300% increase in vehicle attacks against law enforcement officers, according to an ICE spokesperson.
7: Fox's Christina Coleman reporting. In Indonesia, Sulawesi Island struck by a 6.7 magnitude earthquake Tuesday, which was followed by strong aftershocks. Scattered damage was reported, but no word at this point of any casualties. I'm Sue Guzman. This is Fox News.
17: Here's your WHOP Weather Center forecast. 83 today under mainly clear skies. Southwesterly winds 5 to 10 miles an hour. Partly cloudy skies tonight. Lows level off around 63. High of 88 tomorrow. Mainly clear. Mid-80s Thursday with storms likely. Turning cooler Friday with highs in the low 80s. Storms continue. That's the forecast from the WHOP Weather Center. I'm meteorologist Megan Mulford. Right now, it's 62 degrees.
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1: And this update is brought to you by Ash Brunson's All Clean. Following years of turbulence at the Ascend Elements Apex One facility in Hopkinsville, the property was bought during a Chapter 11 bankruptcy auction earlier this month. Ascend Elements filed for bankruptcy in April, following months of financial troubles, including litigation and then arbitration regarding unpaid construction work at the site. You really couldn't have asked for better June weather to start off the work week, but storms and rain will slide back into our area Wednesday night. Forecaster Rachel Trevino with the National Weather Service in Paducah says they're not expecting much in the way of severe weather in our area Wednesday or Thursday, but they can't completely rule out a stray severe thunderstorm. And U.S. Senator Marsha Blackburn is asking officials to reconsider the proposed Nashville Zoo Data Center. Blackburn says data centers can support Tennessee's economy, but must be carefully placed. Deontay Berry reporting.
2: Here's your WHOP Weather Center forecast. 83 today under mainly clear skies. Southwesterly winds 5 to 10 miles an hour. Partly cloudy skies tonight. Lows level off around 63. High of 88 tomorrow. Mainly clear. Mid-80s Thursday with storms likely. Turning cooler Friday with highs in the low 80s. Storms continue. That's the forecast from the WHOP Weather Center. I'm meteorologist Megan Mulford. Right now, it's 62 degrees.
3: This is a Bloomberg Money Minute. Several studios within Microsoft's Xbox division, including Compulsion Games and Double Fine, are in negotiations to spin off as independents as they try to thwart closure. The studios may have the opportunity to buy themselves back from Xbox and go indie. The potential studio closures are part of a broader reorganization being overseen by Xbox's new chief executive officer, who is prioritizing the biggest franchises to return the division to steady growth. Last Friday's announcement by the Justice Department that it was letting Paramount Skydance's proposed $110 billion deal to buy Warner Brothers Discovery go forward came as a surprise to the department's own staffers. Sources tell the Wall Street Journal a team of career lawyers who had spent months studying the deal had been leaning toward recommending challenging it on antitrust grounds. They hadn't yet made a final recommendation when they learned their bosses were clearing the deal. Andrew O'Day, Bloomberg Radio.
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5: Fox News, I'm Ted Linder. President Trump says the U.S. and Iran have reached a ceasefire deal. Vice President J.D. Vance on Hannity Monday night for an exclusive interview. Discuss why when it came to negotiating with the Iranian government, this time was different.
6: What's different about this than previous iterations of the Iranian government, previous negotiations, is one, the president's negotiating from a position of strength. But number two, we're actually talking directly to them.
5: The president says the Strait of Hormuz will fully reopen as part of the deal. In the crash of a B-52 bomber under investigation after the plane went down at Edwards Air Force Base in Southern California.
7: Eight people on a routine test mission crashed shortly after takeoff around 11:20 a.m. Pacific time, revealing initial indications are that the crash was not survivable. Videos circulating online show a black plume of smoke near the airfield.
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7: It's 20 after. America in the Morning continues. CNBC's Jessica Ettinger has your business report, including the Vice President of the United States. First, a look at market activity for Monday.
8: Wall Street opens this morning after a breakthrough with Iran. Oil prices plunging, stocks soaring. Investors are hoping the Strait of Hormuz will open quickly, getting about a fifth of the world's oil back online. The Dow hit a fresh all-time high yesterday. It was up more than 400 points. The Nasdaq added almost 900 points.
9: When I look at the leaderboard, all I'm seeing are memory, data center stocks, infrastructure for data center stocks. And this is really what people have been waiting for. They want to see some resolution so they can get back to what the prior trend was. And this obviously is what the prior trend has been all year.
8: Ritholtz Welts, Josh Brown on CNBC. SpaceX shares added 19% yesterday on top of the 19% pop they had when they debuted last Friday. The U.S. and Iran will officially sign a 60-day peace pause at the end of the week as both sides then begin to negotiate a possible end of the war. The Strait of Hormuz could reopen, but down the road, the U.S. may allow Iran to charge tolls for ships to move through it. Vice President J.D. Vance telling CNBC a lot of the details are left to be worked out, but the U.S. has all the cards.
10: That's fundamentally the choice the Iranians have to make. Do they want access to the world economy? If so, they're going to have to give up the long-term nuclear ambition. If they don't want access to the world economy and they don't give up that ambition, they're never going to have the resources to rebuild it from where it is today. So it's a big win for the American people. And I think the Iranians fundamentally have a good choice here in front of them, whether to be a normal country or whether to be a country that continues to be to pursue a nuclear weapon, which they now have no capacity to do.
8: CNBC's Brian Sullivan adds this note.
11: The president of Iran, Pezeshkian, is the one that we're negotiating. But there's another guy named Ghalibaf, Mohammad Ghalibaf, sometimes spelled with a G, sometimes with a Q. He reports to the Ayatollah Khomeini, Khomeini's son, who's alive but injured but getting better. They may have different ideas. That's why you've seen contradictory headlines. My sources in the Middle East are very, very good. And there are multiple people in Iran that may want to take control. Let's hope this holds.
8: U.S. crude oil dropping below $80 a barrel yesterday for the first time since early March. Prices at the pump will likely continue to fall. The U.K., the latest to ban teens from using social media. Teens under 16 will not be able to use TikTok, Instagram, X, Facebook, YouTube, Snapchat, and more. The UK government will also prohibit kids from live streaming themselves to other sites, and it will restrict the ability of strangers to send teens direct messages. On today's watch list, the Fed begins a two-day meeting on interest rates under President Trump's pick as new chairman, Kevin Warsh.
7: CNBC's Jessica Ettinger at 24 after. A UFC rematch at the White House? the likelihood next when America in the Morning continues after these messages.
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7: We're back on America in the Morning. It's 26 after. With a deal between the U.S. and Iran to reopen the Strait of Hormuz, questions remain as to how long it'll be before fuel prices come down. Correspondent Jennifer King has a closer look.
16: Amid news of a tentative deal between the U.S. and Iran, questions remain about when a fifth of the world's crude oil will start flowing again.
17: If this deal pans out, if the strait reopens for the rest of the summer, it could mean gas prices that stay below $4 a gallon nationally. And it could mean diesel prices also see a fall below the $5 mark. So there's a lot of reasons to be optimistic. But we've also seen deals fall apart in the last couple of months as well. We've been in this situation before where there's a deal that may be imminent, but then it falls apart.
16: Gas Buddy analyst Patrick DeHaan.
17: Still too early to say the coast is clear.
16: Bryce Borton was at the gas pump in Columbus, Ohio, where price drops in the oil market have yet to reach consumers.
18: It's definitely hitting the pocketbook, and it's obviously hitting, you know, the price of groceries and everything else as well.
16: Oil producers that throttled back will need time, and Lloyd's analyst Richard Mead says the shipping sector is not rushing back to the Strait of Hormuz. Capital Economics estimates that by September, energy flows will reach 80% of pre-war levels. I'm Jennifer King.
7: He's saying it's one and done. Correspondent Ed Donahue reports a sequel is unlikely after a night of UFC fights at the White House.
19: Don't expect a repeat of UFC fight night at the White House. UFC CEO Dana White says it was an amazing experience. President Trump boasted on social media, Freedom 250, held on his birthday, was perfect. As for the future, White's message to the White House is, just say no.
20: I can't afford it.
19: White is talking about the towering sphere put up as part of the show.
20: I'll never do the sphere again, and we'll never do this again.
19: And for the people that thought this was going to be some big political statement,
20: hopefully We created some unity in the country and in the world and brought in some new fans.
19: UFC's next big fights move back home to Las Vegas. Ed Donahue, Washington.
7: America in the Morning for Tuesday, June 16th, 2026 is produced by Jeff McKay and Tom Kusick. I'm John Trout. This is Westwood One.
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0: Following years of turbulence at the Ascend Elements Apex One facility in Hopkinsville, the property was bought during a Chapter 11 bankruptcy auction earlier this month. Ascend Elements filed for bankruptcy in April, following months of financial troubles, including litigation and then arbitration regarding unpaid construction work at the site. You really couldn't have asked for better June weather to start off the work week, but storms and rain will slide back into our area Wednesday night. Forecaster Rachel Trevino with the National Weather Service in Paducah says they're not expecting much in the way of severe weather in our area Wednesday or Thursday, but they can't completely rule out a stray severe thunderstorm. And U.S. Senator Marsha Blackburn is asking officials to reconsider the proposed Nashville Zoo data center. Blackburn says data centers can support Tennessee's economy, but must be carefully placed. Deontay Berry reporting.
21: Here's your WHOP Weather Center forecast. Mainly sunny skies today with highs around 83. Winds out of the southwest, 5 to 10 miles an hour. 63 tonight. Daytime highs approaching 88 tomorrow, mainly clear. Mid-80s Thursday with storms likely. Cooler Friday with highs in the low 80s. Storms continue. That's the forecast from the WHOP Weather Center. I'm meteorologist Megan Mulford. Right now, it's 62 degrees.
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22: This is the Bloomberg Money Minute. SpaceX shares surged in its second day of trading yesterday, adding to gains following its blockbuster debut. The stock climbed 20% yesterday, extending Friday's 19% rally. The move boosts the company's market value to more than $2.5 trillion, putting it among the top six largest companies in the world. This morning, SpaceX is continuing its march higher. Shares are rising in early trading. Turning to the market, stocks surged yesterday on the U.S.-Iran deal to open the Strait of Hormuz. The Dow jumped 469 points to finish the day. This morning, the Federal Reserve kicking off its two-day meeting. Policy officials are meeting for the first time under new chair Kevin Warsh. The central bank is widely expected to hold its benchmark rate steady when the gathering wraps up tomorrow. Ahead of that, the recent stock rally taking a break this morning. S&P futures are little changed. Dow futures are rising 55 points. Courtney Donahoe, Bloomberg Radio.
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7: This is America in the Morning from Westwood One. Coming up this half hour,
23: President Trump receiving praise from world leaders as the G7 summit begins in France. I'm Clayton Neville.
24: A child is dead after a Mississippi police officer shot at a vehicle while responding to a shoplifting call. I'm Lisa Dwyer.
25: Federal agents are searching for a suspect after an ICE officer was struck by a vehicle and opened fire during an arrest attempt in New Jersey. I'm Sue Aller.
26: Tech gadgets more expensive? Thank Ramageddon. I'm the new old tech guy, Chuck Palm.
27: The Knicks NBA Finals win celebration continues with a ticker tape parade up the Canyon of Heroes. Julie Walker, New York.
28: What's in store for summer TV this year? I'm Kevin Carr.
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0: dead after their B-52 bomber crashed shortly after takeoff at Edwards Air Force Base in California. Colonel James Hayes is a deputy commander.
1: It was a B-52 that was on initial takeoff, supporting the radar modernization program, which is a test. It was a local test sortie. It took off and immediately after takeoff crashed and burst into flames.
0: Two of the eight crew members were Boeing employees.
2: Number two.
0: President Trump is projecting confidence about the Iran peace deal as he meets with global leaders for the G7 summit in France today.
3: The deal's all signed, and the strait is already partially opened. As you know, they're doing a little hunting for a couple of mines that they've already found. But it's essentially ships are starting to go out now. On Friday, it'll be completely opened.
0: French President Emmanuel Macron told Trump that France could dispatch fighter aircraft to fly observation flights over the Strait of Hormuz as early as today.
2: Number three.
0: California Governor Gavin Newsom says the Justice Department is investigating him and his wife, accusing President Trump of urging the probe to get back at a political enemy. Newsom in a video posted on X.
4: In recent days, federal agents have knocked on the doors of family, friends, and former employees. Not because they found a crime, because they're simply trying to find one.
0: In other news, the coach of Iran's World Cup team said it was ordered to leave the U.S. and return to its training base in Mexico only a few hours after playing against New Zealand yesterday evening. The coach said the team had expected to spend the night in California. British Airways says a cell phone caught fire on one of its flights from London to Las Vegas yesterday. The aircraft, however, did land safely at Harry Reid International Airport. The FAA said it will investigate. 56% of out-of-town visitors for the World Cup will reportedly be men. As a result, the New York Post says that single ladies are dropping thousands of dollars on World Cup tickets with hopes of meeting an international man.
5: Oh, they want an international guy.
0: I mean, maybe this is what there's some merit to this plan here.
5: Is that right?
0: Yeah, maybe
5: you're
0: this is what
5: this?
0: I'm doing. Yeah, maybe this is what I'm doing wrong. Maybe I'm dating American men.
5: Okay.
0: That's the problem.
5: You need a foreign man.
0: Maybe.
5: And you need a few thousand bucks to get yourself a ticket to the World Cup.
0: Or can I just find him at like a bar nearby after the game, maybe?
5: Wow.
0: Economic, right?
5: Okay.
0: Yeah.
5: Keep us updated on that.
0: Yeah, there you go.
5: 22 minutes after the hour.
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5: Glad you're with us. The Federal Reserve is expected to hold interest rates steady at its policy meeting this week, the first helmed by new Fed Chair Kevin Warsh, doing little to ease the affordability concerns plaguing many U.S. households. Insight from Jessica Dickler, personal finance reporter at CNBC. Jess, what is Warsh facing?
20: Well, the Fed has been in a tricky spot for a while because they have to balance prolonged inflation with, the desire from the president to lower interest rates. Warsh is coming in kind of as Donald Trump's pick. So, you know, he very much, the expectation is very much that he will be favorable to cutting rates, but we're just not there yet with the economic conditions. We saw CPI come in pretty hot most recently. So, looks like the Fed is going to have to hold steady for a while and then maybe even hike rates at the end of the year.
5: Wow. All right. So somebody in your story talked about Warsh having to toe the line here, meaning what?
20: Yes. So it's a very delicate balance between, kind of trying to keep inflation in check and also bring interest rates down, which is what the president has been wanting to have happen. So Warsh is sort of like going to have to balance, what the committee thinks. And of course, he's not acting in a vacuum. He is on this, open market committee. They must all decide together what's the next steps. But also he may, push for a different type of analysis going forward that could be more favorable to bringing rates down ultimately. So this new leadership could have a lot of kind of long-term effects on how the Fed decides its monetary policy and ultimately what that means for consumers.
5: Yeah. We're speaking with Jessica Dickler, personal finance reporter at CNBC. The story is called Warsh's Fed is likely to hold rates steady, what the leadership change could mean for your money. All right, so break this down personally. Why, might I as the average consumer be watching this?
20: Yeah, well, the average consumer doesn't spend a whole lot of time thinking about what the Fed does or doesn't do, yeah. But it does impact a lot of our finances really on a day-to-day basis. The Fed sets its federal funds rate. That rate kind of trickles down to the rates that we pay, primarily in credit cards. Those move in lockstep with the Fed funds rate. So when the Fed raises rates, your credit APR also rises. Other rates have a more kind of trickle down impact. Mortgage rates don't directly track the Fed, but they are influenced by inflation and what's happening in the economy. So there is sort of that more indirect impact. Auto loan rates, student loan rates, even though they are fixed, if you are, coming into the market, if you're buying a car, getting out a new student loan, those rates will change depending on what the Fed has done. So it's, it does matter a lot in our day-to-day lives. And then, of course, savings rates also sort of track what the Fed is doing. We've seen savings rates sort of trickle down a little bit, even while the Fed hold steady, but if the Fed lowers rates, you will see those rates come down.
5: Yeah. I hadn't seen the numbers, too, that you included in your story about kind of the average cost per person in the U.S. Thanks to, say, tariffs and the war with Iran.
20: Yes. I mean, that's one ongoing thread here is that consumers are having a hard time keeping up with higher prices. Some of that has been due to tariffs. Other, you know, we're seeing a lot of direct impact right now with the war and rising gas prices and how that also affects shipping costs and a lot of other consumer goods. So there was one analysis by the U.S. Congress Joint Economic Committee, the minority, which found that households have paid more than $3,000 in the last, a little over the last year, just because of tariffs and those rising energy costs.
5: Jessica Dickler, personal finance reporter at CNBC. 30 minutes now after the hour on This Morning, America's First News.
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1: Roots of prairie plants have built world-renowned soils for agriculture. Our original prairies are long gone, but it's possible to rebuild what's been lost. Lisa Schulte Moore is a natural resources and ecology management professor at Iowa State University. She says for soil to thrive, it needs continuous living cover, which means abundant deep roots in the ground. It's all about the roots because they leak carbohydrates and turn nitrogen and other nutrients over in the soil. Above ground, prairie plants have many benefits, one being that the stems are stiff and will stay standing in a pounding rain, minimizing erosion.
24: And I make this point just to differentiate it from some other cool seasons, say a brome grass or a tall fescue. They'll bend over in a pounding rain, and so it doesn't slow that water down. It's diverse. Hundreds of plant species as well as animal species associated with them. And the underground life is probably unquantifiable.
1: This doesn't mean converting every field back to prairie. 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
24: If we're strategic and we're smart about it and we put those perennials just where they matter most, we could get a huge amount of soil health benefit. And the benefits also could expand into the socioeconomic realm. So be beneficial in terms of farmers' pocketbooks, in terms of helping to support future generations of farmers, helping to clean up our water.
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26: Here's your WHOP Weather Center forecast. Mainly sunny skies today with highs around 83. Winds out of the southwest, 5 to 10 miles an hour. 63 tonight. Daytime highs approaching 88 tomorrow, mainly clear. Mid-80s Thursday with storms likely. Cooler Friday with highs in the low 80s. Storms continue. That's the forecast from the WHOP Weather Center. I'm meteorologist Megan Mulford. Right now, it's 62 degrees.
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0: We are America's First News. 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
5: Thanks for joining us. Welcome into Tuesday, June 16th. Gordon Deal with Nicole Murray. Some of our top stories and headlines. 8 crew members dead after their B-52 bomber crashed shortly after takeoff from Edwards Air Force Base in the Mojave Desert. Stocks jumped and oil fell as investors embraced word of a peace agreement between the U.S. and Iran. Wall Street Journal says General Motors is in talks with defense contractor Lockheed Martin about manufacturing components for weapons. And South Carolina deputies captured in dramatic video resuscitating a child who had fallen into a pool and then stopped breathing. That story in about 20 minutes. Nearly 90% of Americans meet the criteria for cardiovascular kidney metabolic syndrome. Now, new guidelines have been issued for diagnosing and treating the disorder. Insight on CKM syndrome from Betsy McKay, senior writer at the Wall Street Journal. Betsy, what is it?
2: It's meant to describe a cluster of conditions, diabetes, kidney disease, heart disease, that have common risk factors, and they're all interconnected. They sort of make each other worse and can trigger one another. So the idea with defining it was to bring together diseases that are usually treated as, you know, just that individual disease, to try to get doctors to be more aware that their patient who has high blood pressure is not only at risk for heart disease, but may also be at risk for kidney disease, for example.
5: Geez, I think you said in your story 90% of us meet some sort of criteria for this?
2: Yes. So I know, shocking, right? The reason is that this disorder and these interrelated conditions, what they have in common is excess abdominal fat. So usually people with overweight or obesity will have some excess abdominal fat. So that includes people, this 90% includes people who have at least one risk factor for one of these diseases. So either abdominal fat, which, you know, has been shown to cause inflammation, which leads to all these diseases, or they have high blood pressure or high cholesterol. I mean, when you sit back and think about it, a lot of adults have these conditions, unfortunately.
5: Mm. We're speaking with Betsy McKay, senior writer at the Wall Street Journal. The story is called Doctors Should Do More Screening for Excess Body Fat and its health risks. So what now? You've done this story. The alarms are sounding. Is the medical community doing anything differently here?
2: Yeah, well, so the reason we wrote this story now is that new guidelines have been published, trying to give doctors a roadmap for treating their patients and helping them, first of all, prevent developing cardiovascular kidney metabolic syndrome. I should say that while 90% of people do have a risk factor, really only about 9% have the most serious form, have kidney disease, have diagnosed heart disease. I mean, it's, you know, you can, this disorder is defined in stages, and it's done so purposely to help doctors and patients prevent a progression. So, you know, so that's the latest step, is really to lay out, look, this syndrome exists, there are stages, and you primary care doctors or cardiologists or endocrinologists or nephrologists, need to screen for body fat and need to keep in mind that as you know, a patient has one risk factor that may increase their risk for not just one disease, but other diseases too.
5: Boy, what role do, say, today's weight loss drugs or GLP-1s play here?
2: So really important. That's another reason for more awareness about these interrelated diseases, is that GLP-1s, I mean, we've seen this, first of all, they were developed to treat diabetes. Then, you know, now in their latest iteration, they're weight loss drugs, right? But studies have shown that GLP-1s have benefits against a lot of conditions, including, so not just diabetes and weight loss, but reducing the risk of heart attacks and strokes, for example. And there's another class of drugs, SGLT inhibitors, which were developed for diabetes, but also help to prevent against heart failure. So these types of drugs can work to keep, you know, help people, help treat multiple conditions. And so it's like, it's sort of two birds with one stone.
5: Thanks, Betsy. Betsy McKay, senior writer at The Wall Street Journal. By the way, make sure to check out a podcast of today's show, full of stories you won't hear this hour. On today's podcast, financial surprises when you have children later in life, and the Ohio gas station with some explaining to do. 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Just do a search for This Morning with Gordon Deal. 20 minutes now in front of the hour. Coming up next, Scottish soccer fans in Boston go all in.
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26: Here's your WHOP Weather Center forecast. Mainly sunny skies today with highs around 83. Winds out of the southwest 5 to 10 miles an hour. 63 tonight. Daytime highs approaching 88 tomorrow, mainly clear. Mid-80s Thursday with storms likely. Cooler Friday with highs in the low 80s. Storms continue. That's the forecast from the WHOP Weather Center. I'm meteorologist Megan Mulford. Right now, it's 62 degrees.
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5: Thanks for spending time with us. Welcome into Tuesday. It is time now for the mic drop with this morning's Mike Gavin.
6: Good morning. Well, we know that one of the weird things about the World Cup for Americans is that many of the stadiums that we're used to seeing during football season have changed their names, with corporate brands not associated with FIFA not allowed to be displayed. MetLife Stadium in New Jersey is New York New Jersey Stadium. AT&T Stadium in Texas is known as Dallas Stadium. The same holds true for Levi's Stadium in California, home of the San Francisco 49ers. Rather than quietly accepting the change, Levi's decided to have some fun with it. The company has covered its own logo on Instagram and welcomed fans to the beautiful, redacted stadium, poking fun at the FIFA rule. Commenters had mixed feelings about it. Some cheered Levi's for sticking it to FIFA, though many, understandably, weren't sympathetic to the plight of a corporation that sells billions of dollars of jeans every year.
5: I love it. I love it. It's very creative.
6: Yeah.
5: It made some news. They got some publicity out of it.
6: Is it possible that they're actually making us feel like root for the big companies in these situations?
5: Yeah.
6: Like, is it possible? Like, we actually feel like, yeah, that's our stadium.
5: Yeah.
6: You know, like, you can't come here and change the name of our stadium. That's the way I think it makes us feel.
5: I think with some of the negativity surrounding FIFA and its ticket pricing and these types of policies, yes, I do believe people are like, okay.
6: Yeah.
5: We support you, Levi's.
6: Especially when the stadium's been known as the same thing the entire time it's been open. I think it really gets dicey when they start changing names every couple of years. But, like, you know, MetLife Stadium's always been MetLife Stadium. Same with Levi's. Same for, you know, Citi Field where the Mets play. Mm-hmm. You know, but then if they change it, that's when we're going to go back and flip it again and revolt.
5: AT&T Stadium right in Dallas.
6: Yeah.
5: It's always.
6: We can deal with one name, but, you know, don't go messing with it. And don't go taking it away, FIFA. Taking away our football stadium.
5: So greedy, FIFA. So greedy.
6: Yeah. And we've all been enjoying the exploits of the Tartan Army as they've been rooting on Scotland's team in Massachusetts, from drinking all the beer on the flight over to the early morning bagpipes to half of Fenway Park belting out 500 miles during Sunday's Red Sox game. The Scots have certainly made their presence known. Let's hope they're still so jovial when the credit card bill comes due. One fan, speaking in a clip posted to X, broke down exactly where his money has gone, including over $6,000 in hotels, nearly as much in game tickets, and over $3,300 on flights. And he didn't even mention food. Over $15,000 in total. He added, ominously, that his wife doesn't know about this. One man interviewed seemed to score the ultimate company perk, being sent to the States to work during the World Cup, all expenses paid.
5: Oh, man.
6: I mean, how did he get that gig? He didn't say what exactly he had to do or how much work he was doing, but they were interviewing people, asking them how much money they spend.
5: Yeah.
6: And he's like, you don't talk to me. My company's paying for this.
5: I mean, you're here for several weeks.
6: Yeah.
5: Right? I mean, if you're going to watch your team. So I can understand those hotel costs, I guess.
6: Right. And then they're going to have to, if Scotland continues on, then they're going to have to move.
5: Yeah.
6: Right? They have to move to a different city. Do they even know at this point what city they would have to go to? I guess you do, right?
5: I'm not even sure.
6: Yeah,
5: but at this point, yeah.
6: Then you have to pick up and bring the bagpipes somewhere else.
5: Yeah, I tell you what. Anytime you want to play bagpipes, sound bites, or interviews with Scottish people, so I can hear that accent.
6: Yeah,
5: have at it.
6: All right,
5: because they are so much fun to watch.
6: We're gonna keep that going.
5: I don't know who's having more fun at the World Cup than fans of Scotland. Thank you, Mike. 13 minutes now in front of the hour.
10: Man, I love this place. I've been surfing here since I was a kid. Now, seeing my grandson out on the water, it means everything to me. Watching him and taking in the blue waves, the sea breeze, the blurry horizon.
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13: Good morning, this is a WHOP Sports Update brought to you by Chick-fil-A. I'm Joe Wilson. Hoptown Hoppers took down the Paducah Chiefs 8-5 Monday night in Ohio Valley League play at Tiger Field.
14: Hoptown starter Brady Leonard went six innings, striking out five and scattering five hits to get the win. Chance Sweeney, 3-for-4 with three runs. Ryan McCartan and Reed Hayes also collected a pair of hits for Hoptown. They lead the OVL by 1.5 games over Henderson and travel to Henderson tonight to take on the Flash, who've won five straight games. Christian County High School pitcher Jordan Turner has been selected to play for the West Junior All-Stars this weekend in the annual East-West All-Star softball games at North Laurel High School in London. The Junior All-Star game scheduled for 9 a.m. Saturday. On Sunday, the Junior game scheduled for 2:30. And the Kentucky men's basketball team is building its schedule. The Wildcats announced seven non-conference home games that will be played in November and December. UK will face off with Manhattan, James Madison, Northern Arizona, and Grambling, among others. That's sports. I'm Joe Wilson reporting.
26: Here's your WHOP Weather Center forecast. Mainly sunny skies today with highs around 83. Winds out of the southwest, 5 to 10 miles an hour. 63 tonight. Daytime highs approaching 88 tomorrow, mainly clear. Mid-80s Thursday with storms likely. Cooler Friday with highs in the low 80s. Storms continue. That's the forecast from the WHOP Weather Center. I'm meteorologist Megan Mulford. Right now, it's 62 degrees.
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5: Thanks for joining us. In the wake of conflicting work-from-home or return-to-office policies, Americans continue to fine-tune their workdays. A new report from Monster says the traditional workday may be evolving faster than workplace policies. Data shows 53% of us currently micro-shift or break the workday into non-contiguous blocks of time to better align work with personal responsibilities, productivity patterns, and daily demands. The practice appears to be delivering results. Monster says nearly 8 in 10 respondents said micro-shifting makes them more productive compared to working a traditional 9-to-5. At the same time, more than half who micro-shift said they've done so without their manager knowing. 8 minutes now in front of the hour on This Morning. Once again, here's Nicole Murray.
17: And now, the three big things you need to know. Number one.
18: Eight crew members who were on board a U.S. Air Force B-52 bomber have died after the plane crashed shortly after takeoff at Edwards Air Force Base in California. Colonel James Hayes is a deputy commander.
20: This was a mixed crew. This was a mixed crew of military, government civilians, and government contractors.
18: Boeing confirmed that two company employees were among those on board the aircraft.
17: Number two.
18: Oil prices dropped and stocks rose yesterday after the United States and Iran reached a preliminary peace agreement that President Trump said would reopen the Strait of Hormuz. The Dow closed up by 468 points, reaching a record high. The Nasdaq gained more than 3%, while the S&P 500 jumped more than 1.6% by the end of the trading day.
17: Number three.
18: A Wisconsin beagle breeding and research facility that's been the site of recent violent protests is closing, and its remaining dogs are being taken in by a Florida rescue group. Big Dog Ranch Rescue founder Lori Simmons.
21: With this agreement, Big Dog Ranch Rescue will have completed the full rescue and relocation of 2,110 beagles.
18: A large group of animal welfare activists stormed the property in April to take away the beagles, prompting police to use tear gas and pepper spray as they made dozens of arrests. Three instructors are facing homicide charges in Brazil after a 21-year-old woman died during a rope jump without being attached to any equipment. And on a lighter note, what if instead of showing up on a first date the most polished, put-together version of yourself, you instead showed up as, well, a goblin? It may sound counterintuitive, but daters are doing it. It's called goblin intimacy.
5: Okay, so you're showing up as a goblin, essentially, or looking like a goblin. It's a description. On your first date?
18: The idea is that if you are someone who's always in leggings, your hair is in a bun, that's how you should show up to your first date. Kind of putting everything on the table to start, to be the true you, if you will.
0: I see.
18: I don't love showing up looking like a goblin.
0: Are we doing it?
18: No, I personally don't. Okay. But I will say the mental stuff. Like, I recently went on a date where a guy put everything on the table right when we showed up of this is what's happening. I'm between jobs. This is what I'm looking for. And I found it quite refreshing.
0: Really?
18: Yeah. So in some ways, I understand this.
0: Huh.
18: No? You don't?
0: Goblin-timacy. You show up like a goblin.
18: You show up like your true self kind of thing. Are
0: you wearing makeup or no?
18: I do, unless if it's like a beach day or
0: you're
18: a pool
0: not
18: date.
0: A real goblin.
18: What do you mean?
0: Well, you're like a modified goblin.
18: Thank you, I think.
0: Yeah. 6 minutes now in front of the hour.
1: The board recommends approving.
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0: Thanks for being with us. A family in South Carolina is celebrating a miracle after two sheriff's deputies sprang into action and helped save the life of a little girl who stopped breathing after falling into a swimming pool. The dramatic rescue happened in Greenville County in the northwest part of the state. The sheriff's office shared video of the incident along with a heartfelt message praising Deputy Jordan Stevenson and Deputy Connor O'Shields for their actions. It shows the men squeezing an airbag for emergency breathing over the child's mouth while performing chest compressions. The department said the deputies' actions reflect the very best qualities of those who wear the badge and serve their community. It added that today, one little girl is alive because two deputies were ready when every second counted. It finished with, "Your service made a difference that will last a lifetime."
5: That'll do it for this hour. For Nicole Murray and Mike Gavin, I'm Gordon Deal. Thanks for listening to This Morning, America's First News.

0: 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They can return you to an active lifestyle in the shortest time possible.
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2: And I'm Hannah Hagman reporting. Following years of turbulence at the Ascent Elements Apex One facility in Hopkinsville, the property was bought during a Chapter 11 bankruptcy auction earlier this month. Southwestern Kentucky Executive Director Carter Hendricks confirmed that the winning bid was placed by the Turner Cocosing Joint Venture, which is the joint venture that filed the initial lawsuit against Ascent Elements for unpaid labor. They are now in control of the site located at Commerce Park 2, though what exactly will happen with that property next is unclear. You really couldn't have asked for better June weather to start the work week off, but then storms will slide back into our area Wednesday night, potentially bringing heavy rain with them. Forecaster Rachel Trevino with the National Weather Service in Paducah says they're not expecting much in the way of severe weather in our area Wednesday or Thursday, but they can't completely rule out a stray severe thunderstorm.
3: We're not real excited about it, but I'm certainly not going to say, oh, nothing's going to happen. But chances will be decreasing as it sinks south. And because it's hitting, getting into our area late evening Wednesday, obviously not hitting during the peak of the day, that helps reduce our chances a little bit. So that's just something to keep an eye on. I'd say the best chances will definitely be in that I-64 corridor northward, lessening as you go south, but it will be something to keep an eye on. And the primary concerns at this point would be damaging winds and heavy rainfall, but, you know, nothing can be ruled out as happens in June.
2: In honor of upcoming Juneteenth, Kentucky Governor Andy Beshear signed an executive order that posthumously pardons 43 wrongfully imprisoned individuals who helped enslaved people escape to freedom. I'm Hannah Hagman.
4: Here's your WHOP Weather Center forecast. Mainly sunny skies today with highs around 83. Winds out of the southwest 5 to 10 miles an hour. 63 tonight. Daytime highs approaching 88 tomorrow. Mainly clear. Mid-80s Thursday with storms likely. Cooler Friday with highs in the low 80s. Storms continue. That's the forecast from the WHOP Weather Center. I'm meteorologist Megan Mulford. Currently, it's 63 degrees.
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7: Let's start with baseball. Cardinals beat the Padres 3-0 in St. Louis. Dustin May lost his perfect game in the seventh through a complete game one-hit shutout.
8: He walked down and said, "How you feel?" I said, "Is that a question? Like, I'm going back out there." I felt great. It was a good outing. Great defense. Great team win.
7: Cubs walk it off. Beat the Rockies 5-4 at Wrigley. Pete Crow Armstrong hit for the cycle in the win. Texas Tech quarterback Brendan Sorsby is officially leaving college football and reportedly plans to enter the NFL supplemental draft, putting an end to all the legal drama involving Texas Tech, the Big 12, and NCAA. At the FIFA World Cup, Spain played to a scoreless draw against Cape Verde in Atlanta. Belgium and Egypt played to a 1-1 draw in Seattle, as did Saudi Arabia and Uruguay in Miami. New Zealand battled to a 2-2 draw against Iran in L.A. That's sports. I'm Ron Tomas.
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10: Thanks for spending time with us. Welcome into Tuesday, June 16th. Gordon Deal with Nicole Murray. Some of our top stories and headlines. 8 crew members dead after their B-52 bomber crashed shortly after takeoff from Edwards Air Force Base in Southern California. Stocks jumped and oil fell as investors approved of the framework for peace between the U.S. and Iran. California's Democratic governor says he's being investigated by the Justice Department. Fox is acquiring the streaming company Roku for around $22 billion. Netflix ending the Lincoln Lawyer after the upcoming fifth season. And how far a UK father and son traveled by bicycle to set world records. That story in about 20 minutes. 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More people are becoming parents at older ages, and they are confronting a new and often surprising financial reality. Here's Dalvin Brown, personal finance reporter at the Wall Street Journal. Dalvin, what did you look at?
11: Yeah, so as more families have children after 40s, more people are realizing that there are some age-specific costs to consider that no one had told them before. So there are some who are thinking about weighing whether or not to step back from their career, and they feel like they've reached the peak of their career. So if they take time off, that's also just more money that they are missing out on. There are the added costs of vitro fertilization, and because as you get older, you may have to go through more rounds, which adds thousands of dollars to the bill. There's also just trying to keep up with a young child when you are older, as you age. And what some people have told me is that, you know, they've suffered injuries that are specifically age-related trying to keep up with their child. So those are just some of the things that people are saying are bringing added costs to, you know, to their parenting journey.
10: And this is going to become more common, right? Because there are more women over 40 now having babies.
11: Absolutely. So the number of women having children over 40 has been steadily increasing. It's still only about 4.3% of U.S. births, but that's up from, it was just 1% about 30 years ago. So it is climbing. And what we see is that, you know, as things just become more expensive and people shift their milestones, their life milestones back a bit, more people are choosing to start their family older. But yeah, this is one of the side effects of that.
10: Yeah, we're speaking with Dalvin Brown, personal finance reporter at the Wall Street Journal. The story is called Here's What It's Like to Have Kids in America After Age 40. The one couple you spoke to, Ed and Noelle, explain what they're going through.
11: Yeah, so Ed and Noelle were a great example of this, because Ed was on track to retire. He was very clear about his retirement plan. And then after he turned 50, that's when they had a child. And the costs associated with raising that child just really ate into his retirement. And now he doesn't know if he'll be able to retire. He was trying to put together a toy car for his son and hurt himself and had a bicep injury. And then there were lots of other injuries as a result of that, or lots of other medical complications as a result of that, which is costing him more money. So, he's unclear on whether he'll ever be able to retire, now that he's chosen to have a child after 50 years old.
10: Jeez. What about the Kolodners, that couple?
11: Yeah, so Lisa is a great example of someone who is really mulling the impact of taking a step back from her career. So, you know, she has two children already and is thinking about a third. Her husband is saying absolutely not, because he wants to retire one day. She's reached the peak of her career. And so, you know, right now she's home with the child, but she's thinking about, you know, how long can she stay away from, you know, work? If she does have another one, does that mean taking a step back? And she also is afraid that if she takes a step back, that she won't be able to get back to the same salary that she's currently making, or, you know, that there may be other career trade-offs, so that she feels kind of stuck between a rock and a hard place.
10: Yeah, and the thought process of being an empty nester late, right? Would you say mid or late 60s, right? If they were to go for, should say, the third child, was that their part of their discussion?
11: Yeah, if they do have that third child, which, you know, right now, you know, her husband says she's having a bit of baby fever. But right now, if they do that, that just shifts everything back. And so they'd be paying for college potentially while they're also paying for retirement or thinking about retiring. So you kind of have those two very hefty expenses kind of colliding for a lot of these families.
10: You asked a couple of them of what their advice would be to their younger selves. What was the takeaway there?
11: Yeah, well, a couple of things. So Ed says he would have had children younger, but what a couple of the women told me was that, you know, they just would have frozen their eggs when they were younger. So, you know, because the egg quality shifts as you age, and so they wouldn't have maybe had as many rounds of IVF if, you know, they had frozen their eggs when they were healthier.
10: Thanks, Dalvin. Dalvin Brown, personal finance reporter at The Wall Street Journal. By the way, if you've missed anything from today's show, you can stream or download the podcast. 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Coming up next, how AI messed up a car sale for a guy in Toronto.
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4: Here's your WHOP Weather Center forecast. Mainly sunny skies today, with highs around 83. Winds out of the southwest, 5 to 10 miles an hour. 63 tonight. Daytime highs approaching 88 tomorrow, mainly clear. Mid-80s Thursday, with storms likely. Cooler Friday, with highs in the low 80s, storms continue. That's the forecast from the WHOP Weather Center. I'm meteorologist Megan Mulford. Currently, it's 63 degrees.
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10: Glad you're with us. Welcome into Tuesday. It is time now for the mic drop with This Morning's Mike Gavin.
21: Good morning. We have a couple stories about cars and drivers with some AI to boot. We start in Canada, where after finding out they had a major repair bill in his future, a Toronto man named Zach decided to sell back the used BMW he bought in 2023. Zach told the CBC that he contacted the same dealership that he purchased the car from originally and got a text from someone at the dealership named Quinn, who was eager to help. Quinn expressed sympathy for the 31-year-old's car car troubles and asked questions about the car. Later, Quinn made a firm buyback offer of just over $27,000. Zach was happy with that, and he loved the experience dealing with Quinn. There was just one problem. After a call from a different salesperson, Zach was told that not only was Quinn not a human, but the AI bot was also not authorized to make such a generous offer. The new offer would be no more than $20,000, a drop of more than $7,000 from what Quinn had promised. Thankfully, after the news outlet reached out to the dealership, it reinstated the original offer.
0: Man.
21: I mean, you know, I mean, there was, you know, that some lawyers also kind of weighed in, and they're like, you know, look, if you're putting this this AI bot that, you know, is sort of authorized to make offers for you, then it should be legally binding, you would think, in that situation. And it probably would have been. They probably could have gotten sued, which is why they then went ahead and gave him the money.
0: Yeah, go ahead, eat that $7,000. Right, put it back in the offer.
21: Yes, money. You have to bring Quinn into the office and have a chat about Quinn's generous offers.
0: You know what's going to happen here. So in this case, Quinn, the so-called chatbot, or so-called Quinn, I should say, the
21: yes.
0: chatbot.
21: Yes.
0: How can we be sure that that call from the other salesperson wasn't also like an AI chatbot, right?
21: Well, yeah.
0: Now they're going to cancel out each other at some point. Oh, goodness gracious.
21: Yeah. I mean, that was the thing, too, is that Quinn never said that Quinn was like an AI chatbot. Just kind of posed as a human, which is the other really kind of creepy thing about this.
0: Wow. I like Quinn's generosity, though.
21: I mean,
0: seemed like a good deal for the consumer.
21: Yeah, I'm thinking of reaching out to Quinn next time I got a car to sell. And even if an AI chatbot hooks you up with some extra cash, it could go away quickly once you head to the pumps to fill up. One Ohio gas station may have been trying to draw in customers by messing with their sign to make it seem like gas prices have traveled back in time to the 1990s. A Reddit user posted a picture of the sign outside of a BP station in what appears to be Akron. On the front half of the first number on the digital sign, it's covered with tape so that if you're driving by quickly, it looks like the posted price is $1.29 a gallon. Commenters immediately cried false advertising. Others said that when they worked at gas stations, they were told they should keep an eye on the signage because if it ever glitched and displayed incorrectly, they were legally required to honor the price no matter what.
0: Yeah.
21: I've heard that before.
0: Yep. Heard the same.
21: About gas stations.
0: This is interesting. It looks like they're covering up a 3. Is that what it looks like to you?
21: Yeah, I guess. Right, which means they already have cheaper gas than most of us do at like $3.29 a gallon.
0: Yeah.
21: So, you know, you're already doing okay.
0: Oh, man.
21: $1.29 is just getting greedy, I think.
0: Good stuff. Thank you, Mike. 13 minutes now in front of the hour.
14: 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Now, seeing my grandson out on the water, it means everything to me. 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
24: This update is brought to you by Ash Brunson's All Clean. Following years of turbulence at the Ascend Elements Apex One facility in Hopkinsville, the property has been bought during a Chapter 11 bankruptcy auction earlier this month by the Turner Cocosing Joint Venture. In honor of upcoming Juneteenth, Kentucky Governor Andy Beshear signed an executive order posthumously pardoning 43 individuals who helped enslaved people escape to freedom. I'm Hannah Hagman.
25: Here's your WHOP Weather Center forecast. Mainly sunny skies today with highs around 83. Winds out of the southwest, 5 to 10 miles an hour. 63 tonight. Daytime highs approaching 88 tomorrow, mainly clear. Mid-80s Thursday with storms likely. Cooler Friday with highs in the low 80s. Storms continue. That's the forecast from the WHOP Weather Center. I'm meteorologist Megan Mulford. Currently, it's 63 degrees.
2: Good morning. This is a WHOP Sports Update brought to you by Chick-fil-A. I'm Joe Wilson. Hoptown Hoppers took down the Paducah Chiefs 8-5 Monday night in Ohio Valley play at Tiger Field. Hoptown starter Brady Leonard went 6 innings, striking out 5 and scattering 5 hits to get the win. Chance Sweeney, 3-for-4 with 3 runs. Ryan McCartan and Reed Hayes also collected a pair of hits for Hoptown. They lead the OVL by 1.5 games over Henderson and travel to Henderson tonight to take on the Flash, who've won 5 straight games. Christian County High School pitcher Jordan Turner has been selected to play for the West Junior All-Stars this weekend in the annual East-West All-Star softball games at North Laurel High School in London. The Junior All-Star game scheduled for 9 a.m. Saturday. On Sunday, the Junior game scheduled for 2:30. And the Kentucky men's basketball team is building its schedule. The Wildcats announced 7 non-conference home games that will be played in November and December. UK will face off with Manhattan, James Madison, Northern Arizona, and Grambling, among others. That's sports. I'm Joe Wilson reporting.
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0: Thanks for being with us. In the wake of conflicting work-from-home or return-to-office policies, Americans continue to fine-tune their workdays. A new report from Monster finds that the traditional workday may be evolving faster than workplace policies. Data shows 53% of us currently micro-shift or break the workday into non-contiguous blocks of time to better align work with personal responsibilities, productivity patterns, and daily demands. The practice appears to be delivering results for many workers. Monster says nearly 8 in 10 respondents said micro-shifting makes them more productive compared to working a traditional 9-to-5 schedule. At the same time, more than half who micro-shift said they've done so without their manager knowing, highlighting a growing disconnect between how work is formally structured and how many employees are actually managing their day. 8 minutes now in front of the hour on This Morning. Once again, here's Nicole Murray.
7: And now, the three big things you need to know. Number one.
8: 8 crew members who were on board a U.S. Air Force B-52 bomber have died after the plane crashed shortly after takeoff at Edwards Air Force Base in California. Colonel James Hayes is a deputy commander.
26: This crash is deemed to be unsurvivable. And right now, our thoughts and prayers are with the families of those that lost their loved ones.
8: Boeing confirmed that 2 company employees were among those on board the aircraft.
7: Number 2.
8: Oil prices dropped and stocks rose yesterday after the United States and Iran reached a preliminary peace agreement that President Trump said would reopen the Strait of Hormuz. The Dow closed up by 468 points, reaching a record high. The Nasdaq gained 795 points, and the S&P 500 jumped up by 122 points by the end of the trading day.
7: Number 3.
8: A Wisconsin beagle breeding and research facility that's been the site of recent violent protests is closing, and its remaining dogs are being taken in by a Florida rescue group. Big Dog Ranch Rescue founder Lori Simmons.
27: No more breeding, no more selling, no more testing, and full closure. Not one dog will remain.
8: A large group of animal welfare activists stormed the property in April to take away beagles, prompting police to use tear gas and pepper spray as they made dozens of arrests. A judge has ruled that the 16-year-old charged in the death and sexual assault of his stepsister, Anna Kepner, while on a cruise with other family members, will be jailed before and during his trial. Timothy Hudson in April was charged as an adult with first-degree murder and aggravated sexual abuse. Senate Majority Leader John Thune says the Senate will attempt to pass an extension of the Foreign Intelligence Surveillance Act's enhanced surveillance powers without the Save America Act attached, ignoring President Trump's demand to link the two bills.
28: From fentanyl to cyber attacks to terrorism. And that information from this program is used on a near daily basis by those entrusted with the defense of our country.
8: The surveillance powers provision, which allows the U.S. to spy on foreigners located abroad without a warrant, lapsed over the weekend. Young South Korean shoppers are turning to something called dopamine sites, which replicate the entire experience of online shopping without costing users a dime.
0: How?
8: You're just going through the motions. You're not actually purchasing anything. So you're putting things in your cart. You're making the pretend purchase.
0: But Nicole doesn't do that.
8: Oh, I do this all the time.
0: No, you don't.
8: Yes, I do.
0: No,
8: I
0: you want the real thing.
8: I like to shop too much, so you put it in the cart, you don't always check out. I would totally be into something like this.
0: 6 minutes now in front of the hour.
5: The board recommends approving.
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0: Glad you're with us. A father and son broke three world records after spending a year cycling around the world. George Kohler and his 23-year-old son Josh set off on their mammoth challenge last March. From their home in eastern England. In total, they traveled 18,000 miles and 14 months as they crossed Asia, Australia, South America, and Europe. It took 400 days. They told Southwest News Service in the UK that there were many highlights, like having lunch with a local in Serbia, being welcomed by monks offering them food and drink, or the shepherd in Turkey who made them breakfast yet spoke no English. He simply called to the cyclists from the roadside and motion for them to come inside. For Nicole Murray and Mike Gavin, I'm Gordon Deal. Thanks for listening to This Morning, America's First News.
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1: It's the biggest part of the deal with Iran. I'm Dave Anthony, Fox News. President Trump insisting again Iran won't be able to build a nuclear weapon.
4: And if they do, they suffer unbelievable consequences.
1: Also saying at the G7 summit in France.
4: We are not investing any money in Iran, by the way. That rumor got out there yesterday. It was ridiculous.
1: Iran could get sanctions relief as the nuclear talks continue under an agreement that allow a free flow of shipping through the Strait of Hormuz. The president also says he's not happy with Israel's continued attacks on Hezbollah in Lebanon.
4: It just goes on forever. And when that happens, it throws a negative light on the big deal, and that's the deal with Iran.
1: Fox's Trey Yingst reports from Tel Aviv.
5: So this is really important because the Iranian foreign minister says that any attack in Lebanon will be considered a violation of the Memorandum of Understanding. Israeli Prime Minister Benjamin Netanyahu last night indicated that the Israelis will continue to operate against Hezbollah, an Iran-backed group that is continuing to fire drones and rockets into Israel.
1: 2 days after the UFC 250 event at the White House, we found out the FBI disrupted an alleged plot to attack it. 5 people in custody, at least 18 others being investigated, and Fox's Todd Pyro reports.
10: The suspects allegedly traveled to Fredericksburg, Virginia to make final preparations for the attack. And the alleged plan allegedly included explosive-packed drones hitting buildings near the event, forcing a mass evacuation, and then steering crowds, get this, toward a pre-staged sniper team.
1: Of course, that never happened. The plot was thwarted. The president called the UFC event Sunday night spectacular. The polls are just opening now in Oklahoma, where it's primary day, and there's also voting in key Senate races now, runoffs in Alabama and Georgia, and there's a primary for mayor in Washington, D.C. America's listening to Fox News.
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1: California's Democratic Governor Gavin Newsom, who's been a loud Trump critic while potentially running for president in 2028, is claiming he is a victim of an abuse of presidential power under federal investigation.
21: In a video on X, California Governor Gavin Newsom reveals the DOJ is looking into him and his wife, not because they found a crime, but because the Democrat alleges he's being targeted by President Trump for calling out his lies and as Newsom considers his own run for president.
23: He's turned the levers of government into his own personal power ministries to reward cronies and to try to jail his opponents. His personal attorney now runs the Department of Justice, which has repeatedly gone after his political enemies.
21: Newsom vowing to fight what he calls the lawlessness.
23: You can investigate me. You can harass me. Put my name on every and any enemies list you have, but leave my wife and family out of your personal vendetta.
21: The DOJ has yet to comment. Kristen Goodwin, Fox News.
1: Also in California, the Air Force is investigating why a B-52 bomber crashed and burst into flames after taking off from Edwards Air Force Base, killing all 8 people on board. It happened the day after 12 people died when a plane full of skydivers crashed in Missouri.
24: NTSB investigators are starting to gather evidence at the scene in Butler, Missouri. The plane crashed not long after takeoff from a private airfield, with at least one witness saying it sounded like the plane was losing losing power. The wreckage will be taken from the crash site and more closely examined to find a definitive cause.
1: That's Fox's Gernal Scott. The Federal Reserve is about to start a two-day meeting to assess the economy and rising inflation. The first one for new Fed Chair Kevin Warsh. But no rate cut is expected when they wrap up the meeting tomorrow, despite the president picking Warsh to replace Jerome Powell, who faced a lot of Trump criticism for not cutting rates enough. On Wall Street, stock futures are rising today after big gains and a Dow record high. I'm Dave Anthony. This is Fox.
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6: Kentuckians are prepared to get
7: house at the Lyric Theater Monday evening as community members voiced their concerns on the rise of data centers. Lexington City Council members say the sale of the Lexmark property to Dallas, Texas-based DartPoint got the ball rolling for a pretty broad moratorium, but residents worry the four-month order won't be enough, adding that IBM and Lexmark took care of their neighbors. The worry that ends with DartPoint. Company officials say they have nothing else to share beyond what's already been made public. Meantime, the EPA is investigating why Mitchell Creek in Laurel County has a strange color and odor. Douglas Arnett, speaking with WKYT, calling it a very nasty water. Officials with the EPA say while the creek does run to the Rockcastle River, anything contaminated would be diluted at that point. Officials should know more today, but that might not be made public until next week. A man is arrested in a sting operation in Harlan County as he allegedly waited to meet a 14-year-old girl. John Goforth was arrested by Loyal Police and the 606 Pred Hunters. The latter is a group using digital decoys to find people targeting children. As Goforth was walking to the meeting spot, Officer Ben Pace hid in the bushes, then arrested him. The group's decoy allegedly communicated with Goforth, bringing the partnership with LPD. Officials urged parents, check your children's devices daily. And a new athletic director has entered Lexington. The University of Kentucky hires Jason J. Batt. He comes from Michigan State University as their vice president and director of athletics. He also worked at Georgia Tech, Alabama, and other universities. The UNC alum replaces Mitch Barnhart on July 1st. Barnhart announced his retirement back in March. I'm Lee Mowen.
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28: And good morning. 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My name is Hannah Hagman reporting. Following years of turbulence at the Ascend Elements Apex 1 facility in Hopkinsville, at least some questions have come to an end after the property was bought during a Chapter 11 bankruptcy auction earlier this month. Ascend Elements filed for bankruptcy in April following months of financial troubles, including litigation and then arbitration regarding unpaid construction work at the Apex 1 site. Southwestern Kentucky EDC Executive Director Carter Hendricks confirmed that the winning bid was placed by the Turner Cocosing Joint Venture, which is the joint venture that filed the initial lawsuit against Ascend Elements. They are now in control of the site located at Commerce Park 2, though what exactly will happen with that property next is unclear. You really couldn't have asked for better June weather to start the work week off, but then storms and rain will slide back into our area Wednesday night, potentially bringing heavy rain. Forecaster Rachel Trevino with the National Weather Service in Paducah says they're not expecting much in the way of severe weather in our area Wednesday or Thursday, but they can't completely rule out a stray severe thunderstorm.
12: We're not real excited about it, but I'm certainly not going to say, oh, nothing's going to happen. But chances will be decreasing as it sinks south. And because it's hitting, getting into our area late evening Wednesday, obviously not hitting during the peak of the day, that helps reduce our chances a little bit. So that's just something to keep an eye on. I'd say the best chances will definitely be in that I-64 corridor northward, lessening as you go south, but it will be something to keep an eye on. And the primary concerns at this point would be damaging winds and heavy rainfall, but, you know, nothing can be ruled out as happens in June.
28: In honor of upcoming Juneteenth, Kentucky Governor Andy Beshear signed an executive order that posthumously pardons 43 wrongfully imprisoned individuals who helped enslaved people escape to freedom. Along with that order, the governor proclaimed this coming Friday, June 19th, as Juneteenth National Freedom Day across Kentucky. Of the 43 individuals pardoned, some were local, including Dick Baker, a black man who was convicted in Trigg County in 1858 on the charge of harboring, aiding, or enticing enslaved peoples to escape, and Susan Woods, a white woman who was convicted in Hopkins County for helping slaves escape to freedom. Both served time in prison until 1861. In the 2026 Kentucky General Assembly, bills were passed into law that impact the Kentucky Community and Technical College system, and President Ryan Quarles highlighted those changes during a visit to Hopkinsville last week. House Bill 619 led to the dissolution of the Board of Directors at all KCTCS colleges, and Quarles says those governing bodies have been replaced with college advisory councils to ensure that local campuses are still being represented. He says the bill expanded the college system's Board of Regents to include more industry leaders.
13: So House Bill 619 is the first reform to KCTCS in nearly 30 years, and it's going to bring out the best version of ourselves. It does some specific actions, including streamlines our governance, and so we're going to have one Board of Regents that has been expanded to include more employers because of our focus towards workforce. And at the local level, our 16 colleges will now have what's called college advisory councils, so there still will be a local presence.
28: More news after this.
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16: Here's your WHOP Weather Center forecast. 83 today, under mainly clear skies, winds out of the southwest, 5 to 10 miles an hour. Partly cloudy tonight, lows around 63. 88 tomorrow, mainly sunny. Mid-80s Thursday, with storms likely. Turning cooler Friday, with highs in the low 80s, chance for storms continues. That's the forecast from the WHOP Weather Center. I'm meteorologist Megan Mulford. Currently, 65.
28: News continues on WHOP. Graveside services for 69-year-old Michael Ray Criswell of Hopkinsville will be today at 2 p.m. at New Ebenezer Cemetery. Maddox Fuqua Hinton Funeral Home is in charge of arrangements. Funeral services for 87-year-old Norman Rose Sellers of Hopkinsville will be at 1 p.m. today at Huggert, Beard, and Giles Funeral Home. Burial will follow in Kentucky Veterans Cemetery West. Visitation will be on Tuesday from 11:30 a.m. until the funeral hour. Funeral services for 68-year-old Vicki Jean Blake of Hopkinsville will be at 1 p.m. on Wednesday at Huggert, Beard, and Giles Funeral Home. Burial will follow in Francis Cemetery in Allegree. Visitation will be from 11 a.m. until the funeral hour on Wednesday at the funeral home. Celebration of Life services for 96-year-old Florence Lewis Doro of Hopkinsville will be at 11 a.m. on Saturday at First Christian Church. Visitation

0: later date. I'm Hannah Hagman for WHOP.
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6: Good morning. This is a WHOP Sports Update brought to you by Chick-fil-A. I'm Joe Wilson. The Hoptown Hoppers stayed hot as they defeated the Paducah Chiefs last night 8-5 in Ohio Valley League play at Tiger Field. Hoptown starter Brady Leonard went six innings, striking out five and scattering five hits to pick up the win. Former University Heights Academy star Jaden Miles pitched two innings of scoreless relief. Chance Sweeney went 3-for-4 with three runs. Ryan McCartan and Reed Hayes also collected a pair of hits for Hoptown, which improved to 10-3 on the season. The Hoppers now lead the OVL by 1.5 games over Henderson, and they travel to Henderson tonight to take on the Flash, who have won five straight games. Christian County High School pitcher Jordan Turner has been selected to play for the West Junior All-Stars this weekend in the annual East-West All-Star softball game at North Laurel High School in London. Junior All-Star game scheduled for 9 a.m. Saturday. The junior game on Sunday scheduled for 2:30 p.m. The Kentucky men's basketball team is building its schedule. The Wildcats announced seven non-conference home games that will be played in November and December. UK will face off with Manhattan, James Madison, Northern Arizona, Grambling, Bryant, Sacred Heart, and Gardner-Webb. The rest of the schedule will be announced at a later date. The St. Louis Cardinals shut out the Padres 3-0 to open their series in St. Louis. Dustin May threw a complete game shutout for his fifth victory of the season. Andre Pallante starts for St. Louis against the Padres tonight. Airtime set for 5:50 p.m. on News Radio 99.3 FM and 1230 AM WHOP. The Chicago Cubs came through in the clutch during a 5-4 win over the Colorado Rockies last night. Pete Crow Armstrong hit for the cycle in the win. And the Reds destroyed the Mets 12-0 in their series opener at home. Eugenio Suarez led the offense with a grand slam and a two-run homer. The Braves are back on the diamond tonight. The team squares off against Casey Schmidt and the Giants in the first of three games at home. And the NBA draft is a week away. Some of the brightest college stars in history will hear their names called in Brooklyn next Tuesday. That's sports. I'm Joe Wilson reporting.
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8: Waking up on the right side. 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
9: The Iranian Parliament Speaker has officially signed the U.S. deal to end this conflict. J.D. Vance has been all over the airwaves, and in spite of what the legacy media mob and other people have been saying, he said in no uncertain terms that there are no funds that will be released to Iran in exchange for signing an agreement in this particular case. He said it to George Stephanopoulos. There's been no money released, and that is not going to change. That is an important point. And the vice president then went on from there. Now, if we see Iranians making, for example, taking action to eliminate their stockpile of enriched uranium, which this deal will call.

0: for, then yes, sanctions relief will follow.
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8: 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At the time I'm writing this, nearly half the United States has moderate to exceptional drought conditions, and another 16% is listed by the U.S. Drought Monitor as exceptionally dry. In the western U.S., water issues can crop up even in non-drought times. Elizabeth Coble of the University of Nevada at Reno says creative solutions are prompted.
10: And I think there's a lot of room specifically in that area to make sure that our water is being used really efficiently and we're growing those crops in the areas that we can produce the most to meet our needs, but also do that with the lowest impact on our water systems.
8: Coble says some farmers stand to gain if they don't use all the water they're entitled to.
10: You really want to maintain some of it and continue farming and making sure your operation is really productive, but there's maybe some part of your water that you're not using. You could potentially get paid for putting that water back in the system. So I do think there are a lot of creative strategies that we can think about. And I also think that because so much of our water is used in agriculture, transitioning a relatively small amount of water out of agriculture can make a really big difference in some of the other sectors and can also sort of maintain the overall productivity of agriculture.
8: That's Farm to Fork. I'm Darrell Anderson.
11: St. Louis Cardinals baseball. 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All those names, and they provided so many memories. St. Louis Cardinals baseball, most importantly, has meant championship baseball. 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
14: 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On this Tuesday, it seems everybody is involved with the Knicks winning the NBA championship. This is what is called front running. And Americans are excellent at it. I knew the Fonz had jumped the shark. Happy days cliche, when Taylor Swift showed up to cheer on the Knickerbockers. With much respect to Miss Taylor, who showed Mandami how capitalism really works, what the deuce was she doing giggling and hopping around in the front row? Spike Lee ordered a double cup of Pepto-Bismol. We all know President Trump zipped into Madison Square Garden to discuss an NBA franchise in Tehran with Knicks owner Jim Dolan. And Barack Obama praised the Knicks in a speech as well. No word from Joe Biden, who really isn't doing much these days other than following Jill around, asking, "Who do you love the most?" Jill may have replied, "The Knicks. We just don't know." Anyway, even many New York haters get on the Knick train, which is absolutely something to see. Next up, the Mets? Nah. 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
15: Here's your WHOP Weather Center forecast. 83 today, under mainly clear skies, winds out of the southwest, 5 to 10 miles an hour. Partly cloudy tonight, lows around 63. 88 tomorrow, mainly sunny. Mid-80s Thursday, with storms likely. Turning cooler Friday, with highs in the low 80s, chance for storms continues. That's the forecast from the WHOP Weather Center. I'm meteorologist Megan Mulford. Currently, 65.
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0: We'll be learning more about the new leader of UK athletics in the coming weeks and months, no doubt. Yesterday, first day of summer practices for Kentucky men's basketball. They've got 8 weeks to work with the guys, a limited number of hours each week. Assistant coach Mikhail McClain did a quick interview with UK Sports Network after practice yesterday morning. He talked about how he liked the energy level that the guys brought to the court. He said he really likes the versatility of this team. Depth at each position, guys that can play different spots. And we've talked about some of that in the context of what the lineup and the rotations might look like. He also talked about the leadership shown by Zoom Diallo. It was one player that he singled out. And that's certainly what you want to see out of your point guard. Got to get to a break. When we come back, we'll hear from C.J. Moore, Keith Farmer a little later, Greg Stottlemyre after that. Opening segment of Wildcat News presented by Giuseppe's of Lexington. Giuseppe's now has valet parking. Just pull up to the door, hand them your keys, walk in, enjoy your meal. Your car is taken care of. If you want to park it yourself, you can still do that. But get to Giuseppe's sometime soon for a special, special evening. And then add the valet parking to the mix as well. We'll be right back here on the Leach Report.
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9: Here's your WHOP Weather Center forecast. Ample sunshine expected today, with daytime highs approaching 83. Southwesterly winds 5 to 10 miles an hour. Lows around 63. Tonight, partly cloudy skies. Daytime highs approaching 88. Tomorrow, mainly clear skies. 86 Thursday, with thunderstorms likely. 81 Friday, storms continue. That's the forecast from the WHOP Weather Center. I'm meteorologist Megan Mulford. Currently, 68.
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0: college athletics in 2026, you need a person who is unafraid, and you need a person who is not going to listen to the popular opinion and not listen to the critics and just go with what he thinks will get the most wins, the most money, all those things. And I think having a guy like Jay Batt, he's going to do that for you. So I'm impressed with Jay Batt. Also pretty young, 44 years old. So got a lot of, he can be a lifer at Kentucky.
1: He's got a strong suit game as well. He seems to be, at least now, he might be doing an evolution here. He's always seemed to be a tie guy in the past. I saw when he was at Alabama.
0: We're big tie guys.
1: But I saw when he was at Alabama, he was rocking the crimson tie. Then when he was at Michigan State, he was rocking the power green tie. All the pictures I've seen of Jabat recently, at least in the announcements at Kentucky, he might just be transitioning to no tie at all. Mm. He just might be a cool sport coat guy.
0: Mm.
1: Cool plaid sport coat guy, Jay Batt. That's how you get to know him.
0: He's a soccer player. He won a, I think he won a national championship. So that would be my only downside of Jay Batt would be, will he ever go home to North Carolina and take that job?
1: I've been saying, if you're UNC, you got to make Jay Batt say no.
0: Listen, first day on the job, Let's do a little look through his office and make sure there's no Carolina blue.
1: Well,
0: let's eradicate Carolina blue from Lexington, Kentucky, just so Jabat doesn't, maybe fall back on his ways and be like, oh, I would like to go be the AD at UNC.
1: Yeah. Now is he would have to be dealing with Bubba Cunningham, right? Mm. Bubba seems like a guy that will not.
0: Bubba versus Jay is a hell of a match.
1: I don't know that Bubba is going to give up that job without a fight.
0: Mm-hmm.
1: Bubba seems like he's hell bent. You're gonna have to drag his ass out of that office, kicking and screaming. But I think Jay Batt can do it.
0: Oh, Jay Batt can do anything. Jay Batt is a man amongst men.
1: Thing about UNC is it's a basketball school,
0: right?
1: And so if that's where Jay Batt's passion is, and UNC calls, I could see him at least picking up the phone.
0: That's right. That's right. Okay, are we taking a break, Shannon? Do we have phone calls? Okay, so we're going to take a break, and when we come back, we're going to start getting to some phone calls. Kentucky Sports Radio, pardon my take. We'll be back right after this.
2: 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Hey, it's Shannon the Dude. 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
7: Here's your WHOP Weather Center forecast. Sunny skies this afternoon with a high of 83. Winds out of the southwest, 5 to 10 miles an hour. 63 tonight. Mainly sunny skies tomorrow. Daytime highs approaching 88. Mid-80s Thursday with thunderstorms likely. Cooler Friday with highs in the low 80s. Storms continue. That's the forecast from the WHOP Weather Center. I'm meteorologist Megan Mulford. Currently 75.
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9: All right, we're back. Kentucky Sports Radio. We got a quick ad. Shannon's helping us today. Shannon.
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9: All right. We have a couple minutes here. Let's take a call real quick, and then we will, if we get cut off, we will come back with more calls after our next break. But let's go to back to the phone lines.
10: All right. Let's go to Madison. Hey, Madison.
9: Madison.
11: Hey, hey guys. How you doing today?
9: Great. Madison, I was good until you called because I thought it was the chance of a really hot chick. Like, Madison is one of those names that it go either way.
10: I know the feeling.
9: Yeah.
11: Yeah. You're wrong. You're wrong. I'll tell you that right now. I got two things for you. One is, would you still consider Mark Pope on the hot seat this year, or have y'all changed your minds on that?
12: Okay. I think.
11: And two.
12: Yeah. Go ahead.
11: Well, go ahead.
9: No, give us your second one.
11: And then two. Do you think Knicks fans are happy now than they were 53 years ago when they won the title? What's y'all's opinion on that?
9: Okay.
12: That's a good question.
9: Yeah, good question. Yeah, I think they're definitely happier. Thank you very much, Madison.
12: I think people are just maybe happier in general.
9: Yeah.
12: Now? It probably depends on who you're talking about.
9: Yeah, no. In general, I would say societally, no.
12: You think that we're happier now as a society?
9: No.
12: Yeah, that's what I'm saying.
9: Yeah. I agree. Happier in the past. But the fact that it was 53 years and all this pent up you know, and the team was incredible and an incredible run. And also, like, what, 70 and 73, how many games could you actually watch on TV? So,
12: you know what? I might actually disagree with my initial reaction, because when they won in 73, how long had it been since they had won before? Just a year or two, right?
9: Three years.
12: So there you go. And now it's been so long, they might be happier now.
9: Yeah. No, they're definitely happier now.
12: Yeah.
9: I think so. And then the Mark Pope is 100% on the hot seat. And I'll tell you the fix right now. He needs to grow his hair out. I think a bald coach, listen, a bald coach, you can be a great bald coach, but you have to kind of win right away. You got to establish it right away. Like, Dan Hurley is a bald guy who's great at coaching. But if he had gone a couple more years where things didn't go well at UConn, people would start asking questions. You got a great hairline. Like Ben McCollum at Iowa. He's got almost male pattern baldness right now. What'd he do? First year, comes out and wins. So now everyone's like, hey, you know what? The bald thing, that's not a big deal. I think people look at the bald and they say, hey, Mark Pope, you got to grow that hair out.
12: Well, especially because he's bald by choice.
9: Right,
12: is exactly. The thing. It's like, now if he could also grow the beard out, which would be a good – I know he did have that for a little bit. But, yeah, I would like to see him change something up. And plus, I think if you're the coach at Kentucky, you're always on the hot seat.
9: Yeah.
12: Always a perpetual hot seat, and you got to be built for that. Now, I'm reading the tea leaves a little bit. I'm connecting the dots. I've got a theory, Big Cat, on what might happen next at the University of Kentucky.
9: Oh, tell me.
12: I'm going to tell you after the break.
9: Oh.
12: I'm going to tell you after the break.
9: Because
12: the more I look into this, the more I'm convinced that I'm right. And the more a good friend of ours, a very good friend of ours, might not be very happy with what I'm about to say.
9: Okay, that's a hell of a teaser. Pardon my take, KSR. Mark Pope, please grow out your hair. It will give you at least a year or two more on your hot seat, your mild seat right now. I'm going to say hot seat. But we're going to come back. Last half hour, Kentucky Sports.

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1: This update is brought to you by Charlie Henderson State Farm. Following years of turbulence at the Ascend Elements Apex 1 facility in Hopkinsville, the property has been bought during a Chapter 11 bankruptcy auction earlier this month by Turner Cocosing Joint Venture, which is the joint venture that filed the initial lawsuit against Ascend Elements for unpaid labor. They're now in control of the site, though what exactly will happen with that property next is unclear. In honor of upcoming Juneteenth, Kentucky Governor Andy Beshear signed an executive order that posthumously pardons 43 wrongfully imprisoned individuals who helped enslaved people escape to freedom. A policy change means Kentucky residents are no longer going to be permitted to purchase medical marijuana from out of state. Governor Andy Beshear shared an update last week saying he will stop issuing pardons for people who are getting cannabis from outside the Commonwealth on July 1st. I'm Hannah Hag.
2: Here's your WHOP Weather Center forecast. Sunny skies this afternoon with a high of 83. Winds out of the southwest, 5 to 10 miles an hour. 63 tonight. Mainly sunny skies tomorrow. Daytime highs approaching 88. Mid-80s Thursday with thunderstorms likely. Cooler Friday with highs in the low 80s. Storms continue. That's the forecast from the WHOP Weather Center. I'm meteorologist Megan Mulford. Currently 75.
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14: This is a Bloomberg Money Minute. In just its third day as a publicly traded company, shares of SpaceX now up another 8%, pushing its market value to $2.87 trillion, overtaking Amazon in just the first half hour of trading today. It is now poised, possibly, to pass Microsoft as well to become the fourth biggest company in the world after NVIDIA, Alphabet, and Apple. SpaceX also agreeing to acquire Cursor, that's an AI coding startup, for about $60 billion. Now, that's giving Wall Street a bit of a boost today, along with anticipation over the U.S. and Iran preparing to sign an interim peace deal on Friday and a Federal Reserve decision on interest rates tomorrow. Right now, the Dow is building on yesterday's record closing high. It's up 0.2%. The Nasdaq, though, has turned negative, down by about 0.3% right now. The S&P down about 0.5%. And with that peace deal about to free up a lot of crude into the world markets, oil is down 4.5%. It's just around $77 a barrel. Tom Busby, Bloomberg Radio.
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1: And Oliver Tree, the American singer-songwriter best known for his hits Life Goes On and Alien Boy, has died at 32 after two helicopters collided mid-air and crashed Sunday morning in Rio de Janeiro, Brazil, killing all six people aboard. That's Fox Rocks on Fox.
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8: Here's your WHOP Weather Center forecast. Sunny skies this afternoon with a high of 83. Winds out of the southwest, 5 to 10 miles an hour. 63 tonight. Mainly sunny skies tomorrow. Daytime highs approaching 88. Mid-80s Thursday with thunderstorms likely. Cooler Friday with highs in the low 80s. Storms continue. That's the forecast from the WHOP Weather Center. I'm meteorologist Megan Mulford. Currently 75.
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10: Welcome back in, Clay and Buck. A lot of reactions rolling in, and I do think the Elon Musk trillionaire story is one of the greatest in the history of the United States. We have a guy who comes in, and I didn't even say this in the open, but I do think this is pretty substantial. 4,400 people became millionaires who had been SpaceX employees, including janitors, welders, people who were working for hourly wages. I saw the story of a guy who was making $28 an hour. He's now a millionaire because he got SpaceX stock. 400 people became 100 millionaires. Think about this for a minute. Elon Musk could already buy everything that he ever wanted for the rest of his life. I don't know exactly what the dollar figure is, but certainly if you are a billionaire, you can buy pretty much anything that you would ever want for the rest of your life. Elon Musk becoming a trillionaire doesn't change his life. Certainly when you're worth hundreds of billions of dollars and you become a trillionaire, there's nothing in terms of physical possession that's going to change Elon Musk's life. You know whose life changes? The guys and gals who became millionaires. The guys and gals who became 100 millionaires. That's a difference between living paycheck to paycheck and having generational wealth that you're going to be able to leave to your family, that you're going to be able to potentially use to found another company. We come back. I want to talk about that because think about this. Elon Musk made $100 million from PayPal. He was one of the initial founders of PayPal. Most people, if they make $100 million, they say, hey, you know what? I'm going to live an easy life. I'm not going to try to do anything else. If we had taxed Elon Musk massively when he made his $100 million, the government might have gotten $50 million of that. But Elon would have never founded SpaceX. He would have never taken over with Tesla. Think about this for a minute. Elon Musk made $100 million, and he pushed, that was the table stakes for him. He pushed all that money into the table and said, hey, I'll raise you. I'm going to try to build rockets. I'm going to try to make new cars. And think of the tens of thousands of jobs that have, as a result, been created. You guys can weigh in. I'll come back. I'll talk about that a bit more because I do think it's an important story and it's one that should be celebrated by everyone. Elon Musk, greatest capitalist in the history of this country. He couldn't have done what he did anywhere else. If you want to save money, maybe you're not a trillionaire. Maybe you're not a billionaire. Maybe you're not a millionaire. 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
0: This update is brought to you by Hopkinsville Electric System. A man who had been on the run as he was sought in connection to a shooting in Oak Grove in 2024 is officially back in the Christian County Jail. 25-year-old Robert Torian III is listed as being lodged in the jail on the charges of first-degree assault, first-degree fleeing or evading police, first-degree wanton endangerment, numerous traffic violations, and menacing. Oak Grove is always gearing up to celebrate and have a good time, and on July 25th, folks are invited back to the return of the Kentucky Band's Bourbon and Wine Festival. It will take place from 3 p.m. until 9 July 25th at the War Memorial Walking Trail, where admission and parking are free. 39-year-old Whitney Frost of Hopkinsville was flown to Skyline Medical Center in Nashville following a two-vehicle crash on Fort Campbell Boulevard Sunday morning. I'm Hannah Hagman reporting.
8: Here's your WHOP Weather Center forecast. Sunny skies this afternoon with a high of 83. Winds out of the southwest, 5 to 10 miles an hour. 63 tonight. Mainly sunny skies tomorrow. Daytime highs approaching 88. Mid-80s Thursday with thunderstorms likely. Cooler Friday with highs in the low 80s. Storms continue. That's the forecast from the WHOP Weather Center. I'm meteorologist Megan Mulford. Currently 75.
11: This is a Bloomberg Money Minute. With the U.S. and Iran poised to sign an interim peace deal on Friday, the Wall Street Journal reports the U.S. will allow Iran to immediately begin selling oil and other fuel on the open market as part of a deal to quickly end the conflict. And with that, oil is now down about 6%, $76 a barrel. That's about 35% lower than at its peak just a few weeks ago. As for stocks, they are mixed, mostly higher on hopes for that peace deal. And as the Federal Reserve, under new chairman Kevin Warsh, kicks off a two-day meeting on interest rates with a decision expected tomorrow. Right now, the Dow up 0.9%. The Nasdaq, though, down 0.5%, even though SpaceX shares are up another 10%. The S&P is down a small fraction. And Semaphore reports that Netflix, which lost out in the race to buy Roku to Fox, is still looking for acquisition targets. It's one of several entities interested in buying Hollywood's Lionsgate Studios. Tom Busby, Bloomberg Radio.
12: 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I've been surfing here since I was a kid. Now, seeing my grandson out on the water, it means everything to me. 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
14: Fox News, I'm Gianna Gelosi. The time and place confirmed for Iran and the U.S. to formally sign a deal to end the fighting.
15: The stunning lakeside resort of Bergenstock, Switzerland, will be the setting for the ceremonial signing of the agreement to end the war with Iran. The Swiss Foreign Ministry has made the announcement. Vice President J.D. Vance is due to ink the deal on behalf of President Trump.
14: Fox's Jonathan Savage, the FBI revealing that they thwarted an alleged plot targeting this past weekend's UFC Freedom 250 event at the White House.
16: Officials telling Fox a network of nearly two dozen potential plotters were identified, and the alleged plan allegedly included explosive-packed drones hitting buildings near the event, forcing a mass evacuation, and then steering crowds, get this, toward a pre-staged sniper team.
14: Fox's Todd Pyro, America's listening to Fox News.
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10: Welcome back in. Clay and Buck rolling through the Tuesday edition of the program. And we're talking about, to me, the Elon Musk story is a perfect distillation of what you believe America should represent. Should we have as many trillionaires as possible? Or is Graham Plattner right when he says Elon Musk just became the world's first trillionaire? Let's make sure he's also the last. I mean, the fact that you would tweet that is so awful. It's akin to saying, like, take it outside of economics. Michael Jordan just became the greatest basketball player of all time. Let's make sure no one else is ever anywhere near as good as him. Usain Bolt is the fastest sprinter of all time. Let's make sure no other American is ever as, no one else in the world is ever near as fast as he is. Now, they may be uniquely transcendent, incredible athletes, but the athletics to me is a perfect metaphor for the search for a new horizon, a new frontier, a better version of everything. And so when you say, let's make sure this wealthy person is the last most wealthy person, what you're really saying is, let's stop all economic progress. Darcy in Houston, you've got a connection to you that was a SpaceX employee and became a multimillionaire. That's a fantastic story. Tell me about it.
19: So my cousin, her son, started at SpaceX 8 to 10 years ago when they were in California. He does not have a college degree. He's one of these people that can build anything. He's just kind of a savant in that way. She was 19 years old when he was born. Because he's been there so long, this changed his family tree. I mean, his mom has since remarried, and her life is really good. She has a fantastic husband. This husband raised this son. But the pie is not limited. And so
10: sorry to cut you off, Darcy. This kid that was born to a 19-year-old mom, sounds like maybe a single parent that remarried, is just a super talented kid, goes to work at SpaceX in California, doesn't have a college degree, and is now a multimillionaire because of the company that Elon Musk built?
19: Yeah, because he helped build it with Elon, and Elon honors that. Graham Plantner is never going to honor and give back to the employees that build things with him because he's interested in tearing things down. And people need to understand that's what the Democrat Party is all about. They're not building lives and building people up and bringing them along on the journey.
10: Man, I love this story, Darcy. Well, congratulations. I mean, I imagine your cousin that she's just walking on air because her son is now a multimillionaire, which is the dream of many people out there that are not wealthy. The reason why you make the sacrifices that you do is so your kids can grow up and have opportunities and successes in life that you do not. Thank you for the call, Darcy. I love it. Michael, Corpus Christi, Elon made you a millionaire?
20: Yes, sir.
10: Through SpaceX, or what is your connection to how did your wealth come to be connected through Elon?
20: Yeah, I started investing. I'm a high school graduate. That's it. And I got in the ditch, started digging ditches and become a concrete contractor. And then every dime I owned, I saved and saved and saved. And I put into SpaceX since 2019. And then I ended up with $900,000 in there. And right now I'm looking at a little over $15 million.
10: That's incredible. So were you a contractor with SpaceX? How did you get access to be able to buy SpaceX stock?
20: My security guy that did my cameras and, you know, burglary security told me about this guy that was doing it at Forte Capital. And I called him and he allowed me to invest with him, and I got lucky. I got very, very lucky.
10: So you're putting all your savings into it, and you now have $15 million in SpaceX stock now that it's gone public?
20: I have $15 million worth of SpaceX stock, yes. I have a six-month lockup on it.
10: Yep. That is awesome. Congratulations. Well, what are you planning on doing? So you have a six-month lockup. That's common for people who don't know. If you got insider shares, you have to hold on to them for a while. What are you planning on doing? Are you going to sell the stock? Are you going to stick with it? What's your game plan now that you have $15 million in stock that in 6 months you could sell or you could do whatever you want with?
20: I'm going to try to avoid as much taxes as I can, but I'd like to get a little ranch somewhere here in Texas and enjoy life.
10: Thank you. Thank you for the call.
20: I'm going to invest more with and put it all in my grandkids' names.
10: That's awesome. How old is your? How many grandkids do you have?
20: I have two. One is just turned a year, and one is 6 years old.
10: That is awesome. Well, thank you for the call, Michael. Congratulations. Think about that. We got just two different calls. Elon Musk, 4,400 millionaires. Those are the employees. There's no telling how many people have also ended up with stock. 400 millionaires. The only millionaire that Bernie Sanders and AOC have ever created is themselves. They haven't built anything. Graham Plattner is living off of his dad's wealth. His daddy bought him his house. Mom made him an oyster farmer. Her restaurant is what allows him to be able to claim to be an oyster farmer. People who haven't built anything are saying, as a point of pride, let's go take what other people have built. And again, I would just ask you to think about it. People say, oh, Elon Musk is greedy. He built wealth. Who's the greedy person? The person who built their wealth and built companies and made a ton of other people wealthy? Or the person who says, I'm going to take from you? How is it greedy to build something? It's not greedy to take something. To me, if I had to classify who the greedy person is, it would be the person who shows up and tries to take, not the person who builds. Think about that. Bernie Sanders has created one millionaire in his life. Bernie Sanders. AOC has created one millionaire in her life. AOC. Elizabeth Warren has created one millionaire in their life, in her life. Elizabeth Warren. Just on Friday, there's probably more now because the stock has gone up. 4,400 millionaires created with SpaceX, 400 millionaires. Just in the calls on this program, you've heard from two different people who know either themselves or family members who have become millionaires or multimillionaires. Chuck in Edmond, Oklahoma, you got a good take here. What you got for us?
1: Sure. I don't know. The point I was...
10: I don't know what happened to Chuck. Chuck's point was going to be that Musk isn't putting his $1 trillion under the basket, under the mattress. He's trying to build trillions of dollars more in value. 100 billion percent right. It's a trillion percent right. Musk's money, first of all, isn't tangible cash, right? It's a value of the company. If the company's value goes to zero, Musk's $1 trillion vanishes. But if he builds a company that is worth $20 trillion one day, $10 trillion of that's going to be his. But the other $10 trillion is going to be value that he has unlocked for many of us. I'm a SpaceX shareholder now. I'm excited to be a SpaceX shareholder. I hold stock in the 500 largest companies. I invested in SpaceX a couple of years ago. I feel very fortunate to have done well with that myself as an investor, but many different people out there. Yeah, I saw a crazy stat. You might be saying, okay, well, I don't know how it impacts me. The University of North Carolina, go Tar Heels. The University of North Carolina, I saw a stat saying they invested in SpaceX. It's now 10% of the overall endowment of the University of North Carolina. Think about how crazy that is. The endowment of the University of North Carolina, the SpaceX stock that they have, the investment that they gave to Elon Musk, has grown to such an extent that right now, that is where the endowment is blown up in a great way. Probably they're going to be able to spend money to make the University of North Carolina a better university than it otherwise would be. And there are tons of universities out there. Let me put it into context for you this way. Every single year, I work for the federal government into June. That is, every day you hear me talking, until we get to mid to late June, I'm not getting a single dollar in my pocket. Every dollar that I make goes straight to the federal government. So if you're upset at anything that I said in January, February, March, April, May, June, take it up with the federal government because they're the ones that got paid for everything that I said in all those months. I gave Elon Musk a dollar. He's going to give me back $12 or $13. I gave the federal government half my dollars that I make in a year. I get nothing back. What would you rather do? Would you rather have the opportunity to grow your wealth and have the pie expand in a massive way where people from all different walks of life are going to become millionaires and multimillionaires and changing their life? You just heard one of our callers say he's got a six-year-old grand, I think it was a granddaughter and a six-year-old grandson, two grandkids, six-year-old and a one-year-old. Think about how much their life is changing because he invested in Elon Musk. He said he's going to hopefully be able to pass it on to his grandkids. They're going to be able to do things, those grandbabies of his, that they never would have been able to do if Elon Musk doesn't come to America and found the companies that he did. And nobody's talking about this, but I do think this is pretty consequential. Elon Musk became a trillionaire in the United States. Could he have become a trillionaire in any other country in the world? I don't think so. It'd be a great question for Elon. To what extent does he attribute his ability to becoming a trillionaire to the unique, dynamic marketplace of the United States that embraces fear, that embraces fearlessness and risk-taking in a way that much of the rest of the world doesn't? How much of the dynamic marketplace of tech existing in the United States made SpaceX and Tesla and Neuralink and Starlink and all these other different companies, the Boring Company, how much of the unique environment that we have created, mostly by Republicans, in this country is the foundation of why Elon Musk became a trillionaire? I love everything about this story, and I actually don't think it's being talked about enough or explain why it is so significant. Loaded lines. I'll take a bunch of your calls when we come back. But I want to tell you about the newest sponsor on this program, and it's Viome. 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
22: The suspect in the fatal shooting of James Mounts from last July appeared in Pike Circuit Court Monday. Clifford Triplett faces an upgraded charge of murder. His defense attorneys focused on a missing shirt the Mounts wore during the shooting. They say the Commonwealth lost the shirt that possibly had gunpowder residue. The shirt was documented well by the medical examiner's office, but never fully considered evidence. The jury trial is slated to start October 27th. The Callaway County Committee in their Monday evening meeting talked about their stance on data centers after Murray City Council voted for a one-week moratorium for any applications. Judge Executive Kenny Imes wants to analyze effects of these centers if one were to come to Callaway County, but adds that public input will be critical for more town halls and public discussions wanted. I'm Lee Mowen.
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27: Here's your WHOP Weather Center forecast. Sunny skies this afternoon with a high of 83. Winds out of the southwest, 5 to 10 miles an hour. 63 tonight. Mainly sunny skies tomorrow. Daytime highs approaching 88. Mid-80s Thursday with thunderstorms likely. Cooler Friday with highs in the low 80s. Storms continue. That's the forecast from the WHOP Weather Center. I'm meteorologist Megan Mulford. Currently 75.
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10: Welcome back in, Clay and Buck. A ton of you want to weigh in on our discussion today about Elon Musk becoming a trillionaire and the fact that Graham Plattner, among others, has attacked him becoming a trillionaire and says, let's make sure he's the last trillionaire. Jim in Minnesota, fire away.
2: Hey, thanks for taking my call. The most pernicious lie that liberals run on against capitalism and trillionaires is that wealth is finite. That is just an absolute dangerous line of thinking. You know, wealth can absolutely be created. I mean, just look at 250 years of the country. How much more wealth and resources and goods and services do we have now? You know, they just, Graham Plattner is buying into the same nonsense. So, yeah, just wanted to mention that wealth can absolutely be created.
10: Thank you. I think that's so important in the way that I would explain it, because a lot of times big numbers can be complicated and hard to understand. And I think about this with trying to explain to my kids how to think about money. Think about it as a pie. I just think it's so easy to think about. If you've ever had a bunch of kids over for a pizza party, or maybe you got a bunch of kids yourself and you see them rush to a pizza and there's 8 or 10 slices in that pizza, and if once they're gone, there's no more left. What we want to create as a country is a constantly expanding pie. So instead of everybody, the Democrat Party basically sees the world as one slice of pizza. It's not growing, one big pizza. And if you get a slice, that's something that somebody else doesn't get. That way of thinking is basically that resources are scarce and that more of them cannot be created. Entrepreneurs see that and say, well, instead of fighting over these existing slices, let's make more pies. And the United States, better than anywhere, is expanding the pie. And that's why we all, as a group, live and have more resources today than we have at any point in the past 250 years of our country. Let's see. Peter in Daytona Beach, Florida. Fire away.
4: Hey, how's it going? Glad to be on here. Hey, I'm an active trader, and one thing that the Democrats aren't talking about is short-term capital gains. I mean, just on $1 trillion, Elon's tax liability is over $75 billion in tax generation, let alone all of the people that he turned into a millionaire that's going to close some of their positions, and they're going to end up having to tax on that. I mean,
10: yeah, thank you for the call. Yes, when you sell the stock, it becomes a realized gain and you have capital gains tax ramifications. It is likely the case that probably hundreds of billions of dollars in capital gains taxes will ultimately be paid from people who made huge amounts of money from SpaceX.
5: Speaking truth and having fun. Clay Travis and Buck Sexton.

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1: Michael, we've got big news from the Middle East. The U.S. and Iran say they've reached a framework to end the war. When the fighting first broke out, you laid out a few scenarios, and the more hopeful one you called a managed off-ramp. Is that what we're seeing?
2: It is, or well, at least the early outline of an off-ramp. Yesterday, the two sides announced a framework, essentially the wording of a deal with a 60-day window to negotiate the rest. The big piece for the markets is reopening the Strait of Hormuz, the narrow waterway where much of the world's oil moves. A managed off-ramp was always the scenario where cooler heads prevailed and things de-escalated rather than spiraling. That's roughly the path we're on, but it's a framework, not a signed deal, so it's fragile.
1: Okay. So then what does that mean for investors and the inflation worries we've been discussing?
2: Markets liked it. Oil fell to three-month lows and stocks moved higher. Energy was part of why inflation heated up this spring. So a calmer Middle East eases some of that pressure, but it'll take a while for inflation to start to cool. And I temper the enthusiasm. Israeli strikes in Lebanon could test the deal before it's even signed. And cheaper oil doesn't fix everything. As we've discussed, a firm labor market and heavy government borrowing are keeping rates higher for longer. It's a real welcome step, but one we'll watch closely as the details come together.
1: So informative. Thank you so much, Michael.
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7: Drones, then guns. I'm Chris Foster, Fox News. The FBI says a plot to attack Sunday's UFC event at the White House involved drones with explosives hitting nearby buildings, with a team of snipers in place to fire at the crowd after an evacuation. A second wave would then have stormed a White House gate, officials tell Fox. At least five people are in custody at this point, arrested in California, Ohio, Missouri, and Nebraska.
8: We're 100% confident that we knew locations, level of planning, level of response. The event itself, I am confident in saying, was never at risk due to the great investigative work.
7: That's Secret Service Deputy Director Matthew Quinn. Investigators are said to have identified at least 23 people discussing the plot on the Signal messaging app. President Trump says he may read the text of an Iran peace deal out loud in public once it's been publicly released. Iran's Foreign Minister Abbas Araghchi says it would require Israel to withdraw from Lebanon.
9: Araghchi warns if Israeli troops don't go back home, it would violate Iran's agreement with the United States. Israel's defense minister, though, has said his military intends to stay in Lebanon indefinitely. The full text of the deal has yet to be publicly released. It's due to be officially signed in a ceremony on Friday. Jonathan Savage, Fox News.
7: There are primaries today in Oklahoma and Washington, D.C., and runoff elections in Alabama and Georgia.
10: In the Alabama Senate primary runoff, President Trump has backed Congressman Barry Moore over retired Navy SEAL Jared Hudson. In the Georgia runoff, President Trump's backed Congressman Mike Collins to challenge Senator John Ossoff in November, while outgoing Governor Brian Kemp has backed former University of Tennessee football coach Derek Dooley.
7: Fox's Jessica Rosenthal. There's a special election in California to fill House Democrat Eric Swalwell's seat. He resigned in April. Charges are announced against 15 people accused of impeding federal agents during an immigration enforcement surge in Minnesota, with 12 13 now in custody, two remaining at large. The U.S. attorney in Minnesota says the operation targeted two Minneapolis-based left-wing activist groups. 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
14: And I'm Hannah Hagman reporting. A man who has been on the run as he was sought in connection to a shooting in Oak Grove in 2024 is officially back in the Christian County Jail. 25-year-old Robert Torian III is listed as being lodged in the jail on the charges of first-degree assault, first-degree fleeing or evading police, first-degree wanton endangerment, numerous traffic violations, and menacing. He had been sought in connection to a shooting that happened on November 11th in Oak Grove on Wasm Court. As the citizenry waits anxiously to see if the peace deal reached between the United States and Iran will hold, Senator Rand Paul of Kentucky says work continues in D.C. Speaking with WHOP News Tuesday morning, Senator Paul says he is encouraged by what he has seen of the Memorandum of Understanding between two nations. Calling it a good first step, he says there's still work to be done, and he's hopeful that with the opening of the Strait of Hormuz, it means gas prices will start to fall, but he warns that it could take some time before people really start to notice a difference at the pump.
15: We will end our blockade, and the Iranians will also end their interference in the ship travel through the Strait. I think that's a good first step. My hope is that a subsequent agreement will have Iran agreeing to remove the enriched uranium. There's about 440 kilograms of enriched uranium that they'll agree to have it removed from the country in exchange for us lifting trade sanctions. So I think there is a possibility for an improvement, and I'm encouraged by what I see so far.
14: 39-year-old Whitney Frost of Hopkinsville was flown to Skyline Medical Center in Nashville following a two-vehicle crash on Fort Campbell Boulevard Sunday morning. I'm Hannah Hagman.
16: Here's your WHOP Weather Center forecast. Sunny skies this afternoon with a high of 83. Winds out of the southwest, 5 to 10 miles an hour. 63 tonight. Mainly sunny skies tomorrow. Daytime highs approaching 88. Mid-80s Thursday with thunderstorms likely. Cooler Friday with highs in the low 80s. Storms continue. That's the forecast from the WHOP Weather Center. I'm meteorologist Megan Mulford. Currently, it's 78 degrees.
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4: Here's your WHOP Weather Center forecast. Sunny skies this afternoon with a high of 83. Winds out of the southwest, 5 to 10 miles an hour. 63 tonight. Mainly sunny skies tomorrow. Daytime highs approaching 88. Mid-80s Thursday with thunderstorms likely. Cooler Friday with highs in the low 80s. Storms continue. That's the forecast from the WHOP Weather Center. I'm meteorologist Megan Mulford. Currently, it's 78 degrees.
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6: Welcome back in. Clay and Buck rolling through the program. A lot of you wanting to weigh in on a variety of topics. Oil and gas prices, I'm just going to continue to hammer it home because a lot of places are not talking about it. Soon to go under $4 a gallon. They're back to where they were in March and not far from where they were before the war in Iran actually started. In fact, I believe we have cut 8 on this. That's a different cut. Let's take these calls right here. Jim in Florida, fire away. Jim.
7: Yeah, hey, Jim, Green Falls, Ohio. You're forgetting one thing, I think, on the entrepreneur deal. You know, they create jobs. People can work. They can get wealthy and get wealthy a lot of different ways with those entrepreneurs. But the libs don't want to work. They just want the money. Rent subsidies, food stamps, child care, just hand it over to the government.
6: Thank you for the call. A stat that I think is always significant. Less than, let's just say roughly, 50% of Americans pay no federal income taxes. It's kind of a crazy stat. Federal income taxes only paid by 50% of Americans. So, yeah, if you are a net taker from the country, if you're one of the 50%, which is a crazy amount, 50% no federal income taxes at all, then, yeah, it's just great. Just give me things. Give me things. Give me things. Oh, Elon made some money. Give me more of it. Mike, you're greedy. You're taking. You're not building. Mike in Venice, Florida.
8: Hi, Clay.
6: Yes.
8: Yeah, why don't you bring up how many people Elon Musk employs, providing a salary and health care insurance?
6: Yeah, thank you. It's a good question. I looked it up. As you were talking there, Grok tells me that 150,000 to 160,000 people are employed at Elon Musk companies right now. So pretty big number. Yes, building on what Mike said, and they produce a huge amount of productivity for the companies. But yes, like there's a huge amount of taxes that are being paid into the economy. And I would just point out this is one of the flaws that California has run into, because guess where Elon Musk has now based those companies? They're in Texas now. SpaceX is based in Texas. Tesla largely is based in Texas. They used to be California-based companies, and then California lost its mind, and now they've lost the greatest entrepreneurial job creator and builder in any of our lives. I think that's symbolic as well, that Texas now is the home for Elon Musk. I want to tell you all about Tunnel to Towers and the work that they are doing, and also the families that they are taking care of, like United States Air Force Senior Airman Bradley Smith. Bradley joined the military as a rescue man, later cross-trained into tactical air control. He actively pursued elite training opportunities. He took pride in being part of a mission greater than himself. He lost his life in Afghanistan while providing aid to the wounded and fallen. Bradley is survived by his wife, Tiffany, their beautiful daughter, his parents, brother, and sister-in-law. Tunnel to Towers honored Bradley by giving his wife and their daughter a mortgage-free home. You can pay $11 a month and contribute like Buck and I have at T2T.org. That's T2T.org. T, the number 2T.org.
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10: This update is brought to you by Hopkinsville Electric System. A man who had been on the run as he was sought in connection to a shooting in Oak Grove in 2024 is officially back in the Christian County Jail. 25-year-old Robert Torian III is listed as being lodged in the jail on the charges of first-degree assault, first-degree fleeing or evading police, first-degree wanton endangerment, numerous traffic violations, and menacing. Oak Grove is always gearing up to celebrate and have a good time, and on July 25th, folks are invited back to the return of the Kentucky Band's Bourbon and Wine Festival. It will take place from 3 p.m. until 9 July 25th at the War Memorial Walking Trail, where admission and parking are free. 39-year-old Whitney Frost of Hopkinsville was flown to Skyline Medical Center in Nashville following a two-vehicle crash on Fort Campbell Boulevard Sunday morning. I'm Hannah Hagman reporting.
4: Here's your WHOP Weather Center forecast. Sunny skies this afternoon with a high of 83. Winds out of the southwest, 5 to 10 miles an hour. 63 tonight. Mainly sunny skies tomorrow. Daytime highs approaching 88. Mid-80s Thursday with thunderstorms likely. Cooler Friday with highs in the low 80s. Storms continue. That's the forecast from the WHOP Weather Center. I'm meteorologist Megan Mulford. Currently, it's 78 degrees.
11: This is a Bloomberg Money Minute. With the U.S. and Iran poised to sign an interim peace deal on Friday, the Wall Street Journal reports the U.S. will allow Iran to immediately begin selling oil and other fuel on the open market as part of a deal to quickly end the conflict. And with that, oil is now down about 6%, $76 a barrel. That's about 35% lower than at its peak just a few weeks ago. As for stocks, they are mixed, mostly higher on hopes for that peace deal. And as the Federal Reserve, under new chairman Kevin Warsh, kicks off a two-day meeting on interest rates with a decision expected tomorrow. Right now, the Dow up 0.9%. The Nasdaq, though, down 0.5%, even though SpaceX shares are up another 10%. The S&P is down a small fraction. And Semaphore reports that Netflix, which lost out in the race to buy Roku to Fox, is still looking for acquisition targets. It's one of several entities interested in buying Hollywood's Lionsgate Studios. Tom Busby, Bloomberg Radio.
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14: Fox News, I'm Therese Crowley. President Trump tells the G7 summit in France, we have a good deal with Iran.
15: That's a great document. Here's what it says. Iran will never have a nuclear weapon. That's what it says. It won't have one. To buy, to develop, They will not have a nuclear weapon.
14: Fox's Lauren Simonetti.
16: The president is defending the deal. It has been signed electronically. The text has not been released. And the president says a lot of great things are going to happen with the Middle East now.
14: And the president insists the U.S. is paying Iran nothing. Vice President Vance has a Swiss signing ceremony Friday at Lake Luzerne. The price of oil falling another almost $5 to $75 a barrel. The FBI foiled a terror attack on the White House UFC Freedom 250 event featuring exploding drones and snipers, 23 identified, 5 arrested. One said it was to target capitalist elites. 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
3: Here's your WHOP Weather Center forecast. Sunny skies this afternoon with highs around 83. Winds out of the southwest, 8 to 15 miles an hour. Lows around 63 tonight. Mainly sunny tomorrow, highs level off around 88. 86 Thursday, with storms likely. 81 Friday, storms continue. That's the forecast from the WHOP Weather Center. I'm meteorologist Megan Mulford. Currently, it's 80 degrees.
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5: Welcome back in, Clay and Buck. Two stories that I thought were funny, and then I'm going to dive into the San Francisco Giants story here at the bottom. Southern Poverty Law Center allegedly paying $1.2 million to a neo-Nazi so that they could try to raise money to fight neo-Nazis. An alleged Southern Poverty Law Center employee wasn't just paying $1.2 million to a Nazi. She was also allegedly sleeping with him. So we got the Southern Poverty Law Center fighting Nazis so hard that they're actually sleeping with the Nazis they're giving $1.2 million to. I was having fun with this with Jesse Kelly and Buck on social media. Maybe this woman is actually a genius counter-espionage agent. I'm not sure if she's a double or a triple agent, but maybe she was actually always a Nazi. And she just found a way to get the Southern Poverty Law Center to give money to Nazis. Also, you may have seen this. Chicago, huge story. Oh, my God, the KKK is back. They're burning crosses in parks, except it was an Asian guy who hates Trump. Here's his story.
6: I don't want to wait until he may or may not get impeached. I want him gone right now.
7: On that video, are you threatening him?
6: No.
7: You think he should be brought to an end.
6: I said he deserves to stand trial to the American people. Some paraphrase, I guess. But
7: I think you use the word end.
6: That's what I mean by end. I mean by end, I don't mean like a civil war, if that is the imagery that you're trying to imagine.
8: Lou says he built this cross after carrying wooden slats from his near West Side apartment to Grant Park last Tuesday afternoon. He showed the red ball cap that he put on the top beam and used lighter fluid and toilet paper to get it all going.
6: I put a red hat to signify the MAGA hat, the Make America Great Again hat. So that's what I tied on top.
7: But that's not visible in the one video that was taken by a motorist.
8: Lou says he was protesting what he calls MAGA Christian nationalist supporters and the Trump administration ruling class.
6: You're just scamming people. We're just scamming out of money.
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9: This update is brought to you by Hopkinsville Electric System. A man who had been on the run as he was sought in connection to a shooting in Oak Grove in 2024 is officially back in the Christian County Jail. 25-year-old Robert Torian III is listed as being lodged in the jail on the charges of first-degree assault, first-degree fleeing or evading police, first-degree wanton endangerment, numerous traffic violations, and menacing. Oak Grove is always gearing up to celebrate and have a good time, and on July 25th, folks are invited back to the return of the Kentucky Band's Bourbon and Wine Festival. It will take place from 3 p.m. until 9 July 25th at the War Memorial Walking Trail, where admission and parking are free. 39-year-old Whitney Frost of Hopkinsville was flown to Skyline Medical Center in Nashville following a two-vehicle crash on Fort Campbell Boulevard Sunday morning. I'm Hannah Hagman reporting.
3: Here's your WHOP Weather Center forecast. Sunny skies this afternoon with highs around 83. Winds out of the southwest 8 to 15 miles an hour. Lows around 63 tonight. Mainly sunny tomorrow. Highs level off around 88. 86 Thursday with storms likely. 81 Friday. Storms continue. That's the forecast from the WHOP Weather Center. I'm meteorologist Megan Mulford. Currently, it's 80 degrees.
10: This is a Bloomberg Money Minute. A rally that sent stocks to the brink of all-time highs faltered on the eve of the first Federal Reserve rate decision under Kevin Warsh, with a slide in oil prices driving bond yields lower. Apple's upcoming camera-equipped AirPods are scheduled to launch in late 2027 as part of a flurry of new releases, including a next-generation foldable phone and a fresh iPhone model. The new AirPods are designed to be Apple's first AI-focused wearable product, with computer vision cameras that act as sensors to feed visual context into Siri. BMW has slashed its profitability forecast for the year as the German automaker warns of worsening demand in China. The manufacturer now expects car-making returns of 1 to 3% from 4 to 6% previously. And in a $2.7 billion deal, Yum will offload Pizza Hut. Yum shares right now are up about 2%. The sale is expected to help Yum sharpen its focus and divert resources toward its higher growth chains. Matt Piper, Bloomberg Radio.
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12: For the first time in World Cup history, every single match on the same day ended in a draw. A shocker in Atlanta, Cape Verde, playing in its first World Cup match ever, held World Cup favorite and European champion Spain scoreless in a 0-0 draw and earned 1 point. In Englewood, California last night, Iran played its first match and twice overcame one-goal deficits versus New Zealand and scored a 2-2 draw. After the game, the Iranian team had planned to stay in Southern California overnight, but was told it had to immediately board a plane to go back to its training base in Tijuana, Mexico. Iran's coach called his team the most repressed team in the World Cup. In Seattle, Belgium and Egypt played a 1-1 draw. In Miami Gardens, Florida, Uruguay scored at the 80th minute to secure a 1-1 draw against Saudi Arabia. 3 p.m. Eastern Time today, action begins on Fox with France versus Senegal in East Rutherford, New Jersey. I'm Jared Max.
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13: Fox News, I'm John Saucier. A peace deal will soon be signed between the U.S. and Iran to end this conflict in the Middle East. Kentucky Senator Rand Paul tells Fox Business he's glad to hear it.
14: You know, I think the sooner the war's over, the better. The better for the American consumer, the better for the American farmer with fertilizer prices. So I'm in favor of Trump's peace negotiations.
13: President Trump says he hopes this signing happens as soon as Friday. The Justice Department announcing today they're charging 15 people for allegedly impeding immigration agents, part of so-called Antifa group. U.S. Attorney for the District of Minnesota, Dana Rosen's, accused the suspects of blocking immigration activity and following agents during an immigration crackdown in Minnesota this year.
15: Such stalking and other direct actions against law enforcement are criminal, they're un-American, and they'll be met with swift justice.
13: Rosen says more than a dozen of the people charged have already been arrested. 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
16: 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St. Louis Cardinals baseball, most importantly, has meant championship baseball. 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
5: Welcome back in, Clay and Buck. I'm watching all these, even in commercial breaks, all these interviews of foreigners in the United States having an incredible time with the World Cup going on. I'm going to send this clip. I'm not sure how much of it we can get in, but it will definitely put a smile on your face of in Texas, a Japanese guy getting interviewed as he gets ready to go in and root for Japan to win. But I did want to share this story with you because J.D. Vance just tweeted about it a short while ago, and I tweeted about it yesterday. We're in June, and when we're in June, we know what June means. It is Pride Month. And so there is so much discussion surrounding gay pride, everything else. A lot of sports teams decide that they're going to wear gay pride uniforms. And the San Francisco Giants, probably not a huge surprise given the huge gay population in San Francisco, I believe it was just a couple days ago, wore uniforms that had rainbows for the SF logo. And several players, three of them, wrote Bible verses on those jerseys, on those baseball caps, and they have since been criticized, and I want to make sure that I get this right because I shared it from my account, so I'm pulling it up right now. The Major League Baseball has said, I'm reading from The Athletic, the crazy left-wing New York Times sports in quotation marks section. After three San Francisco Giants pitchers appeared in Friday's game with Bible verses written on their Pride Night caps, MLB issued a warning that similar behavior will not be tolerated. The MLB said, the writing on the cap violates our rules, and consistent with normal practice, we have warned the players about future violations. Now, J.D. Vance just tweeted, Trump won. We don't have to do this anymore. My question for you, and I'll get to some of the calls or talkbacks, because I know we have a substantial number of gay people that listen to this program. Have we reached the point where pride celebrations are actually counterproductive to people that are actually gay? And I may not be able to get you all of your talkbacks, but if you are gay and you are listening to us right now, I feel like when you are mandating that all players wear a rainbow hat or rainbow uniforms or whatever the heck, when you have gay pride-based sports team uniforms, and if a player disagrees for religious reasons or any other reason with wearing a gay pride uniform, what's he supposed to do? And how at this point are you benefiting gay people at all? When you are mandating, let me just kind of walk through this. Let's pretend that you're one of these San Francisco Giants players. You have a religious belief that you do not believe that being gay should in any way be celebrated. I think you're well entitled to have that opinion. I think even gay people would say, I think, hey, I understand that my lifestyle, some people may not agree with it. The way to me to convince people that they should have no trouble with your lifestyle is not by punishing them if they say that they disagree with your lifestyle. Because to me, that actually leads to even more resentment and disagreement with the lifestyle than if you just say, okay, I get it. You don't agree with my lifestyle. So what? The government is giving me the opportunity to live as I see fit. Why do you have to compel others to speak in some way to endorse your lifestyle? And to me, this is a really important distinction. It also goes to the trans issue. If you are an adult and you want to put on a dress and you want to say, I'm a girl now, I think most people can still tell you're a dude, personally. But back in the day when we had cross-dressers, there were all sorts of cross-dressing celebrations and bars and clubs and everything else. But nobody took the next step of saying, I'm dressing up like a girl, and you have to acknowledge that I am a girl or you're a bigot. You have to acknowledge that I'm every bit the same as a girl and I should be able to win a girl's championship or you aren't affirming my recognition. I think there's a big difference between you have the freedom to live as you see fit and me having to affirm that I agree with, appreciate, and acknowledge your lifestyle choice. To me, that's a really big difference. And I do think that we have crossed the Rubicon, so to speak, beyond, hey, if you want to do this, that's your choice. You have the adult. You're an adult. You're a consensual adult. You live as you see fit. I'm not going to barge down your bedroom door and check and see what you're doing there as long as you're an adult, right? We've actually had Supreme Court cases on this. I think most people out there are okay with that. But when you require me to celebrate your lifestyle choice, that's different. And to me, either you end Pride Night, which I would be fine with personally. I think the Pride Night sports leagues, hey, we're going to celebrate the sexuality of anybody, I think is long since past in terms of its significance. And I actually think, again, it's working against gay people now because when you mandate speech, you have moved from, hey, we're seeking tolerant respect for our choices, just allow us to live as we see fit, to I have to celebrate the way that you are choosing to live. So if you're these Giants players, you come into your locker room, they give you a rainbow hat. You're like, what are we doing here? Most of the players, I would say, don't want to wear the rainbow hats. It's like the Seinfeld, can we get the clip back in the day? Remember when Kramer wouldn't wear the ribbon? And the gay dudes, I think it was a gay pride march or something, and the gay dudes threatened him and threatened to beat him up if he wouldn't wear the ribbon. And he was like, I just don't want to wear the ribbon. If you're a Major League Baseball player and you're going out on the field, I could see why you might not want to wear a rainbow hat. And so what opportunities do you have? You either just suck it up, don't say anything, show up, which is what most of them do, and probably just root for June to be over so you can be done with the rainbow outfits. Or you feel compelled to make it clear that you are not celebrating and endorsing gay lifestyle, and so you write a Bible verse on your hat. I don't understand how Major League Baseball's position can be, we're going to mandate that you wear these uniforms, and that is a form of speech, clearly. But if you disagree with the speech that we are mandating, we're going to punish you if you speak out against the mandated speech. I don't see, to me, if you're going to mandate that people have to wear rainbow uniforms, then you should also allow them to put a Bible verse on that says, hey, I disagree with this lifestyle choice. So I think Major League Baseball has created a mess here. My solution would be Pride Nights just need to go. And again, we may have a bunch of gay people who disagree with me. You can give us talkbacks. We'll hit some of those tomorrow. To me, it is not tolerant to mandate a form of speech. And if you disagree with it, say, we're going to punish you for doing so. And by the way, I think you can use this as an example writ large everywhere. A lot of you out there listening right now in 2020 suddenly had to put your pronouns in your email address. And a lot of you were saying, I'm a dude, I'm a chick. Like, why do I have to put what my pronouns are in an email in my sign-in? Some of you got emails from HR directors who were monitoring because people complained, oh, Joe in accounting, he hasn't put that he's a he, him. He's avoiding putting his pronouns in his email signature. Alice over in the accounting department, she won't put she, her. This is offensive to me. She's not acknowledging the importance of pronouns. I'm a they, them, and I need to be acknowledged. Why? Why does your lifestyle choice have to be acknowledged and celebrated by someone else when they are at work? Again, I think J.D. Vance saying Trump won, we're done with this, is a good take. But my take would actually be that mandating speech never helps increase support for the speech that you are trying to encourage more people to support. In fact, it actually starts to go in the opposite direction. And so I think all of that is a significant aspect, and this story is going to be one worthy of following. Okay, we're going to take some of your calls. I'm sure we're going to be deluged with responses on this. This is going on right now in San Francisco. I would also argue, what's more courageous in San Francisco, wearing a rainbow hat or putting a Bible verse on your hat? I would suggest the Bible verse is actually the more courageous thing to do in terms of you're going to be criticized far more for the Bible verse on a hat than you are for the rainbow hat. In San Francisco in particular, the location here matters. Not every team does these Pride Nights. I would submit to you all 30 Major League Baseball teams should do away with it. All 32 NFL teams, NBA teams. I think the whole Pride world, frankly, has been so forced onto us that it now is hugely counterproductive in terms of actually adding allies to your side. But we're going to get a ton of talkbacks. I'll play some of these tomorrow. In the meantime, I want to tell you all about our friends at Rapid Radios. 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
20: Louisville-based Yum Brands is selling Pizza Hut in a deal worth $1.5 billion. Yum Brands announced Tuesday that the pizza chain is being sold to private equity firm Long Range Capital. This comes after Yum said in November it was looking at options for the struggling pizza chain. In a separate transaction, Pizza Hut's mainland China locations are being sold to Yum China for $1.2 billion. A Lexington man is facing a slew of charges for allegedly stealing from his former employer. Authorities say 45-year-old Miles Mason is accused of depositing nearly $150,000 worth of forged checks into his personal account after being terminated from Wayne Michael Properties. Mason was taken into custody Monday on 62 counts of criminal possession of a forged instrument and one count of theft by deception. If convicted, he could face decades in prison. I'm Joe Lincoln.
19: This is the Kentucky News Network.
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5: Welcome back, Clay and Buck. I should mention Attorney General James Uthmeyer on this MLB story has tweeted, "Do you practice religious discrimination in Florida at MLB? You'll be hearing from my office soon." Again, I think this whole gay pride thing and coming after guys who put Bible verses on their jerseys is going to turn into a big story. And a ton of you, according to producer Allie, flooding us with comments. We will talk about this maybe in more detail tomorrow. But I wanted to have some fun to close up shop here. We've got a ton of different talkbacks, and so let me get to many of these. Carolyn in Kentucky, Talk Radio 98.3 1510 WLAC. She has this to say.
23: Hey, Clay. This is Carolyn in Kentucky. They're just hating on the first African-American trillionaire. That's racist.
5: Very funny. Elon Musk, born in South Africa, he is by definition an African-American. It is quite racist to be hating on the first African-American trillionaire. Very, very funny. Let's see. JP from Lebanon, Ohio. He got, you might have heard, I thought I was going to choke to death. I had a bad drink. Usually if Buck's on, I can be like, hey, talk for a second. But you all know that one of my great fears is choking to death. JP.
24: Now, Clay, I know you're terrified of choking at home. You're not choking at home right now, are you? Do you need me to call somebody?
5: Imagine if I died live on the air because I took a bad bite. I mean, that would certainly be an irony. Yeah, I have a home studio. I'm just choking to death in front of millions of people while I'm trying to do the show. Let's see. We have the Seinfeld clip. If you remember back in the day, Seinfeld didn't want to wear, Kramer did not want to wear the AIDS ribbon, and the gay community was not happy. That's basically what's going on right now with the Pride hats. This is Cut 38.
25: Cosmo, Kramer.
26: Okay. You're checked in?
25: Yeah, thank you.
26: Here's your AIDS ribbon.
25: No, thanks.
26: You don't want to wear an AIDS ribbon?
25: No.
26: But you have to wear an AIDS ribbon.
25: I have to?
26: Yes.
25: Yeah, see, that's why I don't want to.
26: But everyone wears the ribbon. You must wear the ribbon.
25: You are? You're a ribbon bully.
26: Hey! Hey, you! Come back here! Come back here and put this on!
25: Hey, where's your ribbon? Oh, I don't wear the ribbon.
27: You don't wear the ribbon? Aren't you against AIDS?
25: Yeah, I'm against AIDS. I mean, I'm walking, aren't I? Just don't wear the ribbon.
28: Who do you think you are?
25: Put the ribbon on.
27: Hey, Cedric, Bob, This guy won't wear a ribbon.
1: Who? Who doesn't want to wear the ribbon?
5: So, I mean, again, that's the 90s when we're playing for laughs, the idea that someone might not want to wear a mandated speech. And now it's basically the reality here. And by the way, producer Ali tells me that we are inundated. We're going to have a lot of good discussion about this tomorrow because I don't think this story is going to go away. Couple of other things that I thought were great. I've been talking about how many foreigners are in America right now for the World Cup. I encourage you to be watching these World Cup games, and they love America, and there's so much awesome content that is coming out from them. Europeans, Latin Americans, Asians, Africans, they're going to Bucky's, they're going to Costco, they're going to Walmart, and just talking about how unbelievable so much of the wealth in America is, how incredible our shopping opportunities are. Here is a local Fox interview in Texas as the Japanese team, I believe this is the Dallas area where the Japanese team is playing, I think in the Dallas Cowboys Stadium. There's an interview with a Japanese World Cup fan who's not necessarily the greatest at speaking English. Cut 37.
2: Yeah. Nice to meet you.
3: Okay, how you doing?
2: My name is...
3: Okay.
2: Yeah, my name is Hirochika Nakakuki.
3: Oh, wow.
2: It's live?
3: Okay.
2: It's
3: yes,
2: live?
3: Yes, it's live, baby.
2: Yeah, yeah,
3: yes.
2: Yeah.
3: How
2: yeah.
3: excited are you?
2: Yeah.
3: You are so excited, right? Japan, right?
2: Excuse me.
3: Okay.
2: I cannot speak English, but... Okay. But I'm excited!
3: I love it! Yeah, yeah baby! Let's go!
2: Japan!
5: Oh, I mean, that clip, I'm going to share that clip because I was watching it during a commercial break. It goes on for a couple of minutes. Guy being interviewed on live television who is Japanese that does not speak English very well. Imagine if you were being interviewed in Japan before a big sporting event, trying to talk to everybody there. I imagine that would also be fun for them. Going to have a lot of fun with y'all tomorrow. Thanks for hanging with us. Tuesday edition, Clay and Buck in the books. See y'all tomorrow.
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7: Death by a thousand cuts. I'm Chris Foster, Fox News. Only Congress can eliminate the Federal Department of Education it created in 1979, but President Trump can't keep taking away things for it to do. Fox's Jared Halpern at the White House.
12: The Department of Education's agencies responsible for overseeing special education and civil rights are moving to other federal departments. The Trump administration says enforcement of civil rights in education will be handled by the Justice Department, and Health and Human Services will oversee special education.
7: Some other responsibilities were transferred to agencies in November, other than the Department of Ed. The FBI has released mugshots of five men in custody accused of planning a drone and sniper attack at Sunday's White House UFC event, and said there are more suspects under investigation. The arrests were in California, Ohio, Missouri, and Nebraska. President Trump denies the U.S. is investing any money in Iran as part of a memorandum of understanding to end the military conflict with other negotiations to follow. And he says he believes the deal can survive even if Israel keeps attacking Lebanon.
13: An attack on a Hezbollah target in Beirut just hours before the U.S. and Iran finalized their deal.
14: That was too much.
13: President Trump not happy. Some fear Israel's refusal to pull troops out of Lebanon could put the peace agreement at risk. Iran insists Israel's war with Hezbollah has to end. President Trump says he's thinking of asking Syria to deal with the militants instead.
14: Israel's fighting Hezbollah too long and too many people are being killed. And you don't have to knock down an apartment house every time you're looking for somebody.
13: Reuters reports senior Israeli officials don't like the U.S. deal with Iran. Jonathan Savage, Fox News.
7: A tropical storm watches in parts of Louisiana and Texas and flood watches in Houston. More than 5 inches of rain are reported over 3 hours in the suburbs.
15: First potential cyclone for the Atlantic Basin this year. It is not expected to reach hurricane status, but it will make a landfall near the Texas-Louisiana line before heading northeast towards Mississippi.
7: Fox's Evan Brown. 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
31: And I'm Hannah Hagman reporting. A man who has been on the run as he was sought in connection to a shooting in Oak Grove in 2024 is officially back in the Christian County Jail. 25-year-old Robert Torian III is listed as being lodged in the jail on the charges of first-degree assault, first-degree fleeing or evading police, first-degree wanton endangerment, numerous traffic violations, and menacing. He had been sought in connection to a shooting that happened on November 11th in Oak Grove on Wasm Court. As the citizenry waits anxiously to see if the peace deal reached between the United States and Iran will hold, Senator Rand Paul of Kentucky says work continues in D.C. Speaking with WHOP News Tuesday morning, Senator Paul says he is encouraged by what he has seen of the memorandum of understanding between two nations, calling it a good first step. He says there's still work to be done, and he's hopeful that with the opening of the Strait of Hormuz, it means gas prices will start to fall. But he warns that it could take some time before people really start to notice a difference at the pump.
0: We will end our blockade, and the Iranians will also end their interference in the ship travel through the strait. I think that's a good first step. My hope is that a subsequent agreement will have Iran agreeing to remove the enriched uranium. There's about 440 kilograms of enriched uranium that they'll agree to have it removed from the country in exchange for us lifting trade sanctions. So I think there is a possibility for an improvement, and I'm encouraged by what I see so far.
31: 39-year-old Whitney Frost of Hopkinsville was flown to Skyline Medical Center in Nashville following a two-vehicle crash on Fort Campbell Boulevard Sunday morning. I'm Hannah Hagman.
4: Here's your WHOP Weather Center forecast. Sunny skies this afternoon with highs around 83. Winds out of the southwest 8 to 15 miles an hour. Lows around 63 tonight. Mainly sunny tomorrow. Highs level off around 88. 86 Thursday with storms likely. 81 Friday. Storms continue. That's the forecast from the WHOP Weather Center. I'm meteorologist Megan Mulford. Right now it's 82 degrees.
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1: Take a pause.
2: I don't want to talk about this. You probably don't want to hear it, but we have to tell you about New World Screwworm. 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
3: If your animal does have an open wound and you are starting to notice like a weird smell or maggots, definitely call your vet as soon as possible. It is something that we would report to the state boards as well.
2: The screwworm fly has been found in southern border states, and vets warn it's drawn to even the tiniest scratch on your pet, unloading hundreds of eggs surrounding the break in the skin. Those eggs hatch into flesh-eating larvae. But there are products you may already be using on pets that can keep them away.
3: The biggest things is keeping them on a flea and tick prevention. Things like Credelio Quattro, Simparica Trio, NexGard, and Bravecto do prevent and treat these screwworms.
2: And beware, the screwworm can impact both pets and humans. Take pause. Chill NATO. Fox News.
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6: Here's your WHOP Weather Center forecast. Sunny skies this afternoon with highs around 83. Winds out of the southwest 8 to 15 miles an hour. Lows around 63 tonight. Mainly sunny tomorrow. Highs level off around 88. 86 Thursday with storms likely. 81 Friday. Storms continue. That's the forecast from the WHOP Weather Center. I'm meteorologist Megan Mulford. Right now it's 82 degrees.
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0: You know, so the bottom line for me, by the way, crude oil now in the 70s, 77, it was at a high of 126. The FBI first learned of a terrorist threat against the White House on June 10th. They work with their partners to secure probable cause for an arrest, in this case, in Bill Cunningham, Cincinnati, where one suspect was taken into custody. Court documents identified the person as a 19-year-old. Now, two others identified as well were arrested in California, alleged to be involved in this plot. They appeared in court earlier today in Riverside. Other suspects arrested in Missouri, Nebraska, multiple sources telling Fox News that those in custody are American citizens and a foreign nexus is not involved. This is early reports, FoxNews.com. And according to a criminal complaint, Proper allegedly spent $3,000 of his graduation money to purchase a lot of ammunition, guns, extra magazines. I'm telling you, one of the most underreported stories, and we have done the most on it of any show that I know, is how successful this FBI has been under Kash Patel and previously with Dan Bongino, by the way, who will join us on TV tonight. I have more on the other side.
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1: This update is brought to you by Hopkinsville Electric System. A man who had been on the run as he was sought in connection to a shooting in Oak Grove in 2024 is officially back in the Christian County Jail. 25-year-old Robert Torian III is listed as being lodged in the jail on the charges of first-degree assault, first-degree fleeing or evading police, first-degree wanton endangerment, numerous traffic violations, and menacing. Oak Grove is always gearing up to celebrate and have a good time, and on July 25th, folks are invited back to the return of the Kentucky Band's Bourbon and Wine Festival. It will take place from 3 p.m. until 9 July 25th at the War Memorial Walking Trail, where admission and parking are free. 39-year-old Whitney Frost of Hopkinsville was flown to Skyline Medical Center in Nashville following a two-vehicle crash on Fort Campbell Boulevard Sunday morning. I'm Hannah Hagman reporting.
6: Here's your WHOP Weather Center forecast. Sunny skies this afternoon with highs around 83. Winds out of the southwest 8 to 15 miles an hour. Lows around 63 tonight. Mainly sunny tomorrow. Highs level off around 88. 86 Thursday with storms likely. 81 Friday. Storms continue. That's the forecast from the WHOP Weather Center. I'm meteorologist Megan Mulford. Right now, it's 82 degrees.
8: This is a Bloomberg Money Minute. Snap has introduced Specs, a pair of augmented reality glasses that co-founder Evan Spiegel describes as a leapfrog advancement and the computer of the future. The Snap Specs have advanced displays and cameras that enable augmented reality, allowing users to run apps and third-party software, play games, and receive notifications overlaid on the real world through transparent lenses. Their cost, $2,195. We're expected to spend $165 billion collectively this year on pets, so predicts Morgan Stanley. And among generations, no one is more responsible for that spending than millennials, which make up the largest percentage of pet owners. Of that set, an increase in cohort known as dinkwads, dual income, no kids with a dog, are especially pampering their pets. Job cuts at BlackRock. Sources tell Bloomberg that the world's largest asset manager is eliminating just under 1% of its workforce, amounting to about 200 employees. Matt Piper, Bloomberg Radio.
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12: Fox News, I'm Tom Graham. Iran's top diplomat says a tentative deal to end the war with the U.S. would require Israel to withdraw from Lebanon.
13: Israel has rejected any notion that they'll pull out of Lebanon or stop fighting Hezbollah, which has been attacking settlements in northern Israel. Today, Reuters reported that Hezbollah received promises from Iran that its leaders will not sign a final nuclear deal with the U.S. unless Israel withdraws from Lebanon.
12: Fox's Max Gordon, Trump administration has not said whether Lebanon was part of the final agreement. At least one death is blamed on severe flash flooding in parts of Texas.
14: It claimed the life of a woman who was driving northwest of San Antonio. She ended up getting pulled into a creek that had been overflowing, and police there say she called 911. They were on the phone with her for several minutes before the line went dead.
12: Fox Weather's Katie Byrne. 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
15: 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How long will it take global supply chains to normalize once tanker traffic fully and safely again transits the Strait of Hormuz? 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Wednesday on This Morning, America's First News.
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1: 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And happy birthday to us.
2: Bullet points.
3: I'm Evan Brown. The Supreme Court says gun manufacturers can be liable for gun crimes in New York. The U.S. Supreme Court is refusing to hear an appeal of a case out of New York State over a law assigning civil culpability for gun crimes to manufacturers and retailers of firearms. That law was challenged in a U.S. District Court in New York by the National Shooting Sports Foundation and supported by 24 Republican state attorneys general, but that law was upheld by both the District Court and the Second Circuit Court of Appeals. The NSSF did not make a Second Amendment-based case, but argued federal laws shielding the firearms industry should overrule the New York law, and that such laws could bring crushing liability for crimes these entities had no part in, that criminals obtaining firearms are the ones responsible for their crimes. And those are your bullet points. I'm Evan Brown, Fox News.
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15: Here's your WHOP Weather Center forecast. Sunny skies this afternoon with highs around 83. Winds out of the southwest 8 to 15 miles an hour. Lows around 63 tonight. Mainly sunny tomorrow. Highs level off around 88. 86 Thursday with storms likely. 81 Friday. Storms continue. That's the forecast from the WHOP Weather Center. I'm meteorologist Megan Mulford. Currently 83.
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0: right, part two of my interview last night, yes, with laryngitis, I apologize, and the Vice President, J.D. Vance.
1: Let's talk about any place, anywhere, anytime, U.S. inspectors. Part of the deal?
2: Yeah, that's absolutely something that we are negotiating over, Sean. That's one of the final details that's going to

0: From Hopkinsville's News Authority, this is WHOP News.
1: And this update is brought to you by Applied Height Lubricants and Fasteners. A man who was on the run as he was sought in connection to a shooting in Oak Grove in 2024 is officially back in Christian County Jail. 25-year-old Robert Torn III is listed as being lodged in the Christian County Jail on the charges of first-degree assault, first-degree fleeing or evading police, first-degree wanton endangerment, numerous traffic violations, and menacing. Oak Grove is always gearing up to celebrate and have a good time, and on July 25th, folks are invited back for the return of the Kentucky Bands, Bourbon, and Wine Festival. It'll take place from 3 p.m. to 9 p.m. July 25th at the War Memorial Walking Trail. And U.S. Senator Marsha Blackburn is asking officials to reconsider the proposed Nashville Zoo Data Center. Blackburn says data centers can support Tennessee's economy, but must be carefully placed. Deontay Berry reporting.
2: Here's your WHOP Weather Center forecast. Sunny skies this afternoon with highs around 83. Winds out of the southwest 8 to 15 miles an hour. Lows around 63 tonight. Mainly sunny tomorrow. Highs level off around 88. 86 Thursday with storms likely. 81 Friday. Storms continue. That's the forecast from the WHOP Weather Center. I'm meteorologist Megan Mulford. Currently 83.
3: This is a Bloomberg Money Minute. A split decision today on Wall Street. The Dow closing at a fresh record high, but the major averages were mixed as investors await a decision on interest rates tomorrow from the Federal Reserve and the signing of a U.S.-Iran interim peace deal on Friday, one that gives Iran broad financial gains if it reopens the Strait of Hormuz. At the close, the Dow today up 329 points, two-thirds of a percent higher. The Nasdaq, though, down 308. That's a more than 1% slide on weakness in tech shares, especially chip makers. The S&P lost 43. And with Iran close to seeing all sanctions on its oil being lifted, oil tumbled 6% lower, ending at $76 a barrel. The financial tech and stock trading platform Robinhood Markets cutting 10% of its staff. That's about 300 workers, also closing some open positions. And Snap, the owner of Snapchat, unveiling $2,200 specs augmented reality glasses that they say will be the future of computing. Tom Busby, Bloomberg Radio.
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6: Fox News, I'm John Saucier. The U.S. and Iran agreeing to extend a ceasefire for 60 days. Specifics of the deal are scarce. President Trump says it won't be made public until it's signed on Friday. Senate Majority Leader John Thune says he believes in the Trump administration's ability to negotiate a good deal.
7: I fully believe that the president and his team are moving in the right direction, getting the strait open, getting those shipping lanes opened again, I think is going to be really essential.
6: But Senate Minority Leader Chuck Schumer calls for the president to make the details of this deal public.
8: After more than 100 days of bloodshed, 13 Americans killed, hundreds more wounded, tens of billions of dollars spent. What exactly did we get out of Trump's failed war?
6: President Trump says he supports sending the details of the deal to Congress for a review. U.S. and Iranian officials have offered contradictory statements about what's been agreed to. 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
9: Hi, this is Gordon Deal. Wednesday on This Morning, America's First News. How long will it take global supply chains to normalize once tanker traffic fully and safely again transits the Strait of Hormuz? We'll have analysis. 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But hear how those who use it are making it work. And the growing number of colleges that cost six figures per year. 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

0: Hey, before the burgers hit the grill, fireworks, they light up the sky, take a few minutes to remember that Independence Day, you know what? What is that day really all about? An extraordinary vision outlined 250 years ago, and that is the Declaration of Independence. Now, it's the document where ordinary men made a revolutionary claim that our rights come from our Creator. Our government only exists to protect those God-given rights, and its power comes only from the consent of the governed. Now, that idea gave birth to the greatest country God ever gave man. 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
5: Details to come. 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
6: What exactly did we get out of Trump's failed war?
5: Top Senate Democrat Chuck Schumer is demanding to know what's in a memorandum of understanding to end the military conflict with Iran. President Trump at the G7 summit in France says maybe he'll read the text word by word out loud when it's released.
7: That's a good document. Here's what it says. Iran will never have a nuclear weapon. That's what it says.
5: He says he's optimistic about a final deal with Iran now that that framework is agreed to, and Iran's nuclear program, sanctions relief, and frozen assets will be negotiated in new talks. There are 5 arrests in 4 states, and the investigation continues into an alleged plot to attack Sunday's UFC event at the White House with explosive-packed drones and then sniper fire.
8: The FBI became aware of the plot last Wednesday after a parent of 19-year-old Tyson Proper alerted police to concerning behavior. He was arrested near Columbus, Ohio. Court filings say investigators learned from Proper of a Signal group chat involving as many as 23 individuals calling itself Vanguard of the Old.
5: Fox's Jared Halpern at the White House. Anti-ICE protesters are charged in Minnesota.
9: The U.S. Attorney's Office and the Department of Homeland Security unsealing a federal indictment charging 15 people with alleged ties to 2 Minneapolis Antifa terror groups stemming from Operation Metro Surge earlier this year. U.S. Attorney Daniel Rosen.
10: To those who choose to threaten or harm federal officers, we will hold you accountable. We will defend federal officers. We will protect the public. We will enforce the law.
9: Homeland Security saying the announcement comes after a months-long investigation that uncovered extensive planning, material support, stalking, and coordinated attacks against federal personnel and facilities. 13 of the accused are in custody. 2 remain fugitives. Jeff Manasso, Fox News.
5: Infant mortality in the U.S. hits an all-time low, 5.4 deaths per 1,000 lives births, according to new federal figures from last year. 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
16: And this is Deontay Berry reporting. A man who has been on the run as he was sought in connection to a shooting in Oak Grove in 2024 is officially back in the Christian County Jail. 25-year-old Robert Torin III is listed as being lodged in the Christian County Jail on the charges of first-degree assault, first-degree fleeing or evading police, first-degree wanton endangerment, and numerous traffic violations. As citizens wait anxiously to see if the peace deal reached between the United States and Iran will hold, Senator Rand Paul of Kentucky says work continues in Washington, D.C. Speaking with WHOP News Tuesday, Paul says he is encouraged by what he has seen of the memorandum of understanding between the two nations, calling it a good first step. He says there's still work to be done, and he's hopeful that with the opening of the Strait of Hormuz, it means gas prices will start to fall. But he warns that it could take some time before people really start to notice a difference at the pump.
17: We will end our blockade, and the Iranians will also end their interference in the ship travel through the strait. I think that's a good first step. My hope is that a subsequent agreement will have Iran agreeing to remove the enriched uranium. There's about 440 kilograms of enriched uranium that they'll agree to have it removed from the country in exchange for us lifting trade sanctions. So I think there is a possibility for an improvement, and I'm encouraged by what I see so far.
16: 44 principals from schools across Kentucky recently graduated from the Kentucky Chamber Foundation's Leadership Institute for School Principals program. South Christian Elementary School Principal Tiffany Gray and Crofton Elementary School Principal Chris Geyer were among this year's graduates. Deontay Berry reporting.
18: Here's your WHOP Weather Center forecast. 63 tonight, under partly cloudy skies, southwest winds at around 5 miles an hour. Tomorrow, 88. Chance for storms, tomorrow night, 75. Mid-80s Thursday, with thunderstorms likely. Cooler Friday, with highs in the low 80s, chance for storms continues. That's the forecast from the WHOP Weather Center. I'm meteorologist Megan Mulford. Currently, it's 82 degrees.
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4: I'm Michelle Pulino. The Strokes are bringing a massive show to New York City. The band has added an October 2nd performance at Flushing Meadows Corona Park in Queens. Joining them on the bill, Beach House, reunited local art rock heroes, TV on the radio, and more. The event marks a return to one of New York's most iconic outdoor concert sites, which also just hosted Governor's Ball. The show comes in support of Reality Awaits, The Strokes' first new album since 2020's The New Abnormal, now set for July 24th after being pushed back from its original June 26th release date. Tickets go on sale Thursday.
5: As these seasons keep on changing.
4: And Oliver Tree, the American singer-songwriter best known for his hits Life Goes On and Alien Boy, has died at 32 after two helicopters collided mid-air and crashed Sunday morning in Rio de Janeiro, Brazil, killing all six people aboard. That's Fox Rocks on Fox.
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10: Here's your WHOP Weather Center forecast. 63 tonight, under partly cloudy skies, southwest winds at around 5 miles an hour. Tomorrow, 88. Chance for storms, tomorrow night, 75. Mid-80s Thursday, with thunderstorms likely. Cooler Friday, with highs in the low 80s, chance for storms continues. That's the forecast from the WHOP Weather Center. I'm meteorologist Megan Mulford. Currently, it's 82 degrees.
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0: From Hopkinsville's News Authority, this is WHOP News.
1: And this update is brought to you by Applied Height Lubricants and Fasteners. A man who was on the run as he was sought in connection to a shooting in Oak Grove in 2024 is officially back in Christian County Jail. 25-year-old Robert Torn III is listed as being lodged in the Christian County Jail on the charges of first-degree assault, first-degree fleeing or evading police, first-degree wanton endangerment, numerous traffic violations, and menacing. Oak Grove is always gearing up to celebrate and have a good time, and on July 25th, folks are invited back for the return of the Kentucky Bands, Bourbon, and Wine Festival. It'll take place from 3 p.m. to 9 p.m. July 25th at the War Memorial Walking Trail. And U.S. Senator Marsha Blackburn is asking officials to reconsider the proposed Nashville Zoo Data Center. Blackburn says data centers can support Tennessee's economy, but must be carefully placed. Deontay Berry reporting.
2: Here's your WHOP Weather Center forecast. 63 tonight, under partly cloudy skies, southwest winds at around 5 miles an hour. Tomorrow, 88. Chance for storms, tomorrow night, 75. Mid-80s Thursday, with thunderstorms likely. Cooler Friday, with highs in the low 80s, chance for storms continues. That's the forecast from the WHOP Weather Center. I'm meteorologist Megan Mulford. Currently, it's 82 degrees.
3: This is a Bloomberg Money Minute. Look for a flood of Iranian oil to return to the global marketplace this Friday, with the U.S. promising to end all sanctions on Iran if it agrees to an interim peace deal to reopen the Strait of Hormuz. That sent the price of oil tumbling today, down 6% to $76 a barrel. As for stocks, they ended mixed, with the Dow closing at a fresh all-time high despite a sharp sell-off in chipmaker stocks and worries about tomorrow's Federal Reserve decision on interest rates. At the close, the Dow up 329 points, two-thirds of a percent. The Nasdaq lost 308. That's a more than 1% slide, and the S&P lost 43. Netflix lost out to Fox. Both media companies tried to acquire Roku, according to Semaphore. But it also reports Netflix is one of several entities interested in buying Hollywood's Lionsgate Studios. And five new categories at this year's Grammy Awards, including one in a nod to K-pop, is for Best Asian Pop Performance. Tom Busby, Bloomberg Radio.
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9: Fox News, I'm Tom Graham. The FBI says it broke up a potential terror attack at the White House. Suspects arrested in California, Ohio, Missouri, and Nebraska. More arrests are possible.
10: The FBI became aware of the plot last Wednesday after a parent of 19-year-old Tyson Proper alerted police to concerning behavior. He was arrested near Columbus, Ohio. Court filings say investigators learned from Proper of a Signal group chat involving as many as 23 individuals.
9: Fox's Jared Halpern. Oil prices falling again today following that tentative deal to end the conflict with Iran. The Dow climbing, setting a new record today, up 329 points. Fox's Business Network's Ashley Webster.
11: The Dow itself rising above 52,000. We've seen stocks like Caterpillar, for instance, moving higher along with banks like J.P. Morgan.
9: Over the NASDAQ and S&P fell on the day. 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
12: Hi, this is Gordon Deal. 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
2: This is Fox on Justice. Carmelo Anthony is now in a Texas state prison where he's going to begin serving his 35-year sentence for the murder of 17-year-old Austin Metcalf. Fox News sat with Collin County District Attorney Greg Willis and the lead prosecutor in the Carmelo Anthony trial, Bill Wersky.
3: I was pleased with it. The jury had a difficult job. They'd heard about Carmelo Anthony throughout the trial, and that's normal because he's the defendant. And our job was to try to refocus their attention and not lose sight of Austin and to think about the loss to Austin's family of losing Austin.
4: Very, very satisfied. We thought that was the lengthy prison sentence that we had asked for.
2: The case quickly became a national story with critics claiming race played a role. But prosecutors point out that several of the student witnesses who testified Anthony was at fault were black teammates of Austin Metcalf.
4: If somebody throws a punch at you, you can't pull out a gun and shoot him. And in this case, you couldn't need a shove with a stab.
2: Brooke Taylor, Fox News.
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7: Here's your WHOP Weather Center forecast. 63 tonight, under partly cloudy skies, southwest winds at around 5 miles an hour. Tomorrow, 88. Chance for storms, tomorrow night, 75. Mid-80s Thursday, with thunderstorms likely. Cooler Friday, with highs in the low 80s, chance for storms continues. That's the forecast from the WHOP Weather Center. I'm meteorologist Megan Mulford. Right now, it's 80 degrees.
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1: The rich get rich and the poor get poorer. Most of the time when you hear someone say that, they're trying to make the point that they are stuck and that all the opportunity is gone and capitalism has ruined their life. But if you actually think about that saying, you could ask yourself, okay, if that's true, why is it true? The rich get richer because the rich keep doing the stuff that got them rich. Rich people stuff, like live on less than you make, stay out of debt, be generous, be in agreement with your spouse, This is what rich people do. That's how they got rich, and they keep doing rich people stuff, and it makes them richer. Poor people, there's two reasons people are poor. One is, I mean, in America, anyway, in the United States of America, where poor people are some of the richest people in the world. But in America, there's two reasons people are poor. One is they're being oppressed, and some jerk, some predator, is taking advantage of them and holding them down. That is real. That happens all the time. And, in other words, if you drive down the poor end of town, you'll see payday lenders, tote-the-note car lots, rent-to-own, pawn shops. You don't see those in the rich end of town because they wouldn't stay in business because rich people don't do that stuff. That's poor people stuff. That's people taking advantage of poor people, right? The other reason poor people are poor is when I was poor. Actually, I was not poor. I was just broke. Mike Todd said that there's a difference between being poor and being broke. Poor is a state of mind. Broke is I'm just passing through. I ain't going to stay here. I'm going to do something to get out. I've been broke a couple times in my life. It's when I started and then when I went broke. So if you do broke people stuff, you'll continue to be broke. If you do rich people stuff, you'll continue to be rich. Let me tell you, what if you're going to win at anything, what you have to do. You have to have a plan,

0: Hey guys, it's Rachel Cruz. When you get married or have kids, your money decisions aren't just about you anymore. And that's why Winston and I have term life insurance through Zander Insurance. Because when you love your family, you make a plan to protect them. 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
2: Louisville-based Yum Brands is selling Pizza Hut in a deal worth $1.5 billion. Yum Brands announced Tuesday that the pizza chain is being sold to private equity firm Long Range Capital. This comes after Yum said in November it was looking at options for the struggling pizza chain. In a separate transaction, Pizza Hut's mainland China locations are being sold to Yum China for $1.2 billion. A Lexington man is facing a slew of charges for allegedly stealing from his former employer. Authorities say 45-year-old Miles Mason is accused of depositing nearly $150,000 worth of forged checks into his personal account after being terminated from Wayne Michael Properties. Mason was taken into custody Monday on 62 counts of criminal possession of a forged instrument and one count of theft by deception. If convicted, he could face decades in prison. I'm Joe Lincoln.
1: This is the Kentucky News Network.
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6: Here's your WHOP Weather Center forecast. 63 tonight, under partly cloudy skies, southwest winds at around 5 miles an hour. Tomorrow, 88. Chance for storms, tomorrow night, 75. Mid-80s Thursday, with thunderstorms likely. Cooler Friday, with highs in the low 80s, chance for storms continues. That's the forecast from the WHOP Weather Center. I'm meteorologist Megan Mulford. Right now, it's 80 degrees.
7: This is a Bloomberg Money Minute. The U.S. and Iran are preparing to sign an interim peace deal that will reopen the Strait of Hormuz and give Iran broad financial incentives, including the U.S. lifting all sanctions on its oil right away and access to a $300 billion U.S. development fund. Well, that sent the price of oil plunging, closing at around 76 bucks a barrel. While stocks were mixed on concerns about tomorrow's first Federal Reserve decision on interest rates under new Fed Chair Kevin Warsh. At the close, the Dow was at a new record high, up 329 points. The Nasdaq lost 308, a more than 1% decline on weakness in tech shares, especially chip makers. The S&P lost 43. Apple launching its upcoming camera-equipped AI-infused AirPods late next year, along with a next-generation foldable phone and a brand-new iPhone model. And a Japanese pet lifestyle brand is now selling what it's calling delicious cat fur. It's really just cotton candy that looks like a fur ball. Tom Busby, Bloomberg Radio.
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9: Fox News. I'm John Saucier. Hearing from Vice President J.D. Vance addressing details of this proposed ceasefire deal between the United States and Iran. The Veep talks about critics of the deal who say the U.S. gave up too much to Iran.
10: I think that's where a lot of the misunderstandings come from, is you've got Iranian propagandists out there saying, well, we get all these things. And they leave out the fact that they only get those things if they fundamentally transform themselves as a country.
9: The vice president appearing on a Fox News channel's The Five. FBI Director Kash Patel says law enforcement stopped a terrorist plot targeting the UFC fight at the White House over the weekend. Texas Republican Representative Wesley Hunt on Fox Business says President Trump will not change his policies because of this alleged plot.
11: He is not going to give in to terrorists, and we Americans are going to be strong, freedom-fighting patriots that will celebrate our country in our 250th year. We will not be deterred from that, not even if we are threatened with terrorist attacks.
9: Five people have been arrested. 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
7: Here's your WHOP Weather Center forecast. 63 tonight, under partly cloudy skies, southwest winds at around 5 miles an hour. Tomorrow, 88. Chance for storms, tomorrow night, 75. Mid-80s Thursday, with thunderstorms likely. Cooler Friday, with highs in the low 80s, chance for storms continues. That's the forecast from the WHOP Weather Center. I'm meteorologist Megan Mulford. Right now, it's 80 degrees.
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9: It's the Cardinals and the Padres, game two of a three-game series tonight. Cardinals won game one yesterday, so a win tonight, and they secure a series victory. Welcome into St. Louis Cardinals baseball. The voice of the Cardinals, John Rooney, along with Rick Jordan, will have the call of the game. We'll hear from Mike Claiborne coming up in just a little while. My name is Matt Pauley. We are bringing you Cardinals baseball tonight. What a win it was for them yesterday as Dustin May pitches them to a 3-0 victory, gives up just one hit in a complete game shutout. And before we completely move on to today's game, let's relive yesterday with today's replay.
10: Wind up the 2-2 pitch with one out in the top of the first inning. Merrill swings and goes down on strikes.
11: 2-1 delivery is hit towards left center field, towards the gap, and it's going to get down. Between the left fielder and the center fielder, it's bobbled now by Merrill. Two runs are going to score. The Cardinals lead 2-0. Jimmy Crooks comes through with a runner in scoring position, drives in two of them.
10: A swing and a line drive, base hit right field, and I love two-out RBIs. That ball goes to the corner, and it bounces away from the right fielder, Tatis. Burleson is standing at second with a two-out RBI in the fifth. The Cardinals lead 3-0. The pitch is swung on and missed, the third strikeout for May. 2-2 on Song with Duran on deck. The pitch. Swing and a miss. He got it. Doing the cutter. Tied him up. Back-to-back strikeouts. Four strikeouts now. Here's Duran with the 1-2 pitch coming his way. Swing and a miss. Struck him out. He struck out the side as May gets a 1-2-3 sixth inning. We go to the home half. The Cardinals lead the Padres 3-0.
11: The 1-0 delivery is grounded to the left side. And, oh, that's a base hit in the hole between Jordan and Wynn. And that's the first hit for the Padres in this game, as Dustin May carried a no-hitter into the seventh inning. Double play still in order. There's a ground ball to short. Mason Wynn, he's got it, runs to the bag, throws on the run, and he got him! Mason Wynn hustled to the bag, threw a rifle over to Alec Burleson for the double play, and he's jacked about that. Slams his glove into the Cardinals' dugout. In-time play for Mason Wynn.
10: The Padres are down to their last strike. May with the windup. The 1-2 pitch to Fernando Tatis Jr. Swing and a miss. That's a Redbird winner. That's a one-hitter. That's a shutout for Dustin May. Light up the night. Light it up in downtown St. Louis as the Cardinals celebrate a great pitching performance and two out RBIs. Two for Jimmy Crooks. One for Alec Burleson. The Cardinals blank the San Diego Padres 3-0.
9: And that brings us to tonight's game. Andre Pallante on the mound, 7-4, 3.88 ERA. He is looking for his fourth consecutive winning decision. Two outings this month for Pallante, 2-0 and a 2.31 ERA, having thrown six innings of two-run, three-hit ball on Wednesday, striking out five in a 9-2 win against the Mets. He has really put together a nice season this year. And in seven career appearances, two starts against the Padres, 2-1 with a 2.95 ERA. Michael King will go for San Diego, 4-5 at 3.46 ERA. He's looking for his first road victory since April 19th. In his last four starts overall, he's 0-3 with a 6.45 ERA. Three career appearances, two starts against St. Louis, 1-1 with a solid 1.98 ERA. Cardinals Padres tonight, we hear from Cardinals manager Oliver Marmol. That's up next. It's Ameren Total Access on the Cardinals Radio Network, powered by Graybar.
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0: Cardinals, Padres tonight. Let's look around at what's going on across the minor league system as new series are getting underway. That includes AAA Memphis. They are in action as they match up against Nashville. A game that's going to get started in about an hour. It is going to be Quinn Matthews who goes today. He's been pitching really well here recently. 3-3, 4.01 ERA. Fun night of pitching Liam Doyle. He is set to go tonight for AA Springfield as they are going to match up against Wichita. And for him, he comes into this game tonight with a 1-4 record, 5.86 ERA. Draker Fajardo is going to start today as he is set to make the start for High A Peoria. They're matched up against Dayton. The Palm Beach Cardinals have already played. They won against Jupiter by a 14-1 score. Also, there were some rehabs going on with the Florida Complex League. We'll start seeing some more of that. One familiar name, Sim Robertson, who has been somebody who's been on the 40-man roster previously. He started his rehab assignment with the Florida Complex League Cardinals as well. So we'll keep a look at some of the other names that may pop through there here moving forward. Let's take a break, and when we come back, we'll go upstairs to go inside the park, part two of the conversation with Joe Torre. That's up next. This is Amber Total Access on the Cardinals Radio Network, powered by Graybar.
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0: up. And now you look around and we've got a pretty young crew. And D-May's obviously, you know, he's hit free agency, but he's young in terms of major league innings. But you only know what you know, and a lot of these guys don't really know. They haven't experienced much in playoffs and all these things, and so it's fun to be around these guys and feed off their excitement and their energy. And I just think we have a really good group of guys that are all pulling on the same side of the rope, and that's what makes it fun.
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